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Nothing but some new school tonight. We got tons of great music to get into. Yours truly, PV, aka Philip Bellino, and DTS, aka Deep to the Soul, here with you. Huge shout out to you wherever you're at, wherever you be tonight. And don't forget, if you are an artist from the city of Hamilton, definitely reach out to us. Hit us up on the Gmail, the.steel.hiphop@gmail.com. Hook us up with those DJ packs and we'll get into it. Yo, DTS, let's get into it, man. This is The Steel. Check it out.

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1: 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I knew you would turn up. You are blessed. You've been lucky. I wish I got you last time. 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

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This is The Steel holding it up until 10:30 p.m. We got one more hour of music for you, slowing it down as we kick off October and officially into the fall season. Right now we got some Degree with About You. Prior to that we had KRS-One with What Is The Message, Terminology, and Royal Flush with Crack Era Survivors, Doc Heat with The Ascent, Rashid Chappelle with Healing Process, S and DJ Glib Styles with Be On The Lookout, aka Bolo, who you shout out to, S, Nas and DJ Premier with Lost Freestyle, Primo Beats, AZ with No Need For Lactose, Kwame with Hello Anybody, Cardinal Official featuring Glenn Lewis with Kiss Me When I, Tiana Major with Real Affair, King with Ride, Rose Riley featuring Teddy Riley and Jazzy Amra with Bright Lights, Shy FX and King with LA Prima, or La Prima, Layla Ray with Like I See a Sunshine is what we used to kick off this week's episode of The Steel on CFMU. We're going to keep it moving. Some brand new Les. Man, this guy's dropped like 5 records this year and they've all been great. Check it out. This is Les with Green Saber on The Steel.

0: But I'm a pave in California 94-7. I'm the wave.
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3: Look, check.

So many songs about snakes, man. 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Everybody want a piece of something and it's justified. What's the prize? Byproduct of capitalism, money grind. 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It's not, bro. I've gone broke and lost focus. The pockets they watch close. Cut them loose if that's their morals. If not, then give them they flowers. Past the floral snakes claiming they hide and they mask as oral. See through them easily like radiology snaps. Quit clinging on to hope like a lottery chance. Get a lobotomy stat. Do yourself a favor and change your thought pattern. Set yourself on fire in a cipher. You still not a hot rapper, man. Your sneaky ways masqueraded with trickery. Ain't tricking me, take your mask off. This ain't trick or treat. This ain't October 31st, why you clowning? You wave trash, hope your boat crash and then you drowning. Find your boat ashore, but I left it how I found it. Left you to rot and headed west into the mountains. Out west, I'm focused on building up the community. Been focused on coaching them while y'all focused on your jewelry. Out west, do it better, ain't no industry here. We wearing many hats out here, yeah, we did it for years. Out west, streets filled with needles, J's banging fence, shopping cars on fire, smoking crack inside a camping tent. West.

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1: You ever like realize that people really do not fuck with you? 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

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Yours truly, PV and DTS, here with you. And tonight, if you're looking for something to do, definitely go check out the Real Old School Celebration happening over there at 995 Arrow Road at the Jamaican Canadian Center. That's happening tonight with music provided by Powerhouse, Tidal Wave, DJ Corey's, Kingster, Grav, Blackstar, Nash, Sheik, General Treese, sound supplied by Tidal Wave. You don't want to miss that one. Huge shout out to DTS, who will be there. That's happening right now if you're looking for something to do. Also, huge shout out to the Ambassador Pizza Beat Night happening as well tonight over there at Ambassador Pizza. Huge lineup of producers. Huge shout out to everybody on that bill as well, man. And huge shout out to everybody on the outside tuned in, wherever you're at, wherever you be. We're going to get into some Sudoku. We got some brand new Takedown with the Flow State on loop right now. We also got some Theo3 and DJ Unknown, some Stu Bangas, A1 and Confidence. And remember, if you are an artist from the city of Hamilton and you want to submit your music to us, hit us up, the.steel.hiphop@gmail.com. Hit us up with those DJ packs, which includes an MP3, a wave of a clean, a regular copy of the track, and an instrumental and an acapella. 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Hit us up, the.steel.hiphop@gmail.com. 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

0: Everybody talking about ghost riders, let me talk about mine. I said my mom wrote my first rhyme for me back in 1989.
1: I was five. And went, my name is Dominique and I'm a fresh musician. How she knew that line would come to fruition? That's a fortune teller, not really a ghostwriter. That's an open letter to a power much higher. I'm trying to focus better cause there's so much to decipher. Y'all hear a broken record, I hear tunes that I could slice up. I know it's in there cause it's rare, I'm indecisive. I feel it in the air, you know, weddings where they toss the rice up. We in a time where people treat art how they eat. Not fully digesting or really even tasting. Just scarfing it down with no flavor appreciation. This ain't a hot dog eating contest. Coney Island, it's that Michelin star quality fine dining. Yeah. So when you're done online, well, all you're finished and whining.
2: Yeah.
1: Book a reservation, get a plate so you could try it.
2: Yeah,
1: the
2: yeah.
1: menu's always changing because we keep the shit exciting. The market price is prices, but we could work something out. I could write down the amount or say it loud like the count.
2: One, two, three.
1: And some M's will make a smile.

0: drank, don't even act like you knew me. 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I'll probably take a 10, ponder when I blitz the pen. 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
1: Get it any means till I'm Betty White in a cardigan. 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You tripping, we leading the charge. Player hitting us, leading the study. No Chico the barge. 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
2: Told you I don't stop. 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
1: Created in my father's image. Welcome to the game, all I wanted was some scrimmage. Living in a new age when I'm really into vintage. 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Innocent blood, but still feeling guilty. 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I know his voice without a demonstration, but it's that generation.

0: first microphone check of the evening here on 93.3 FM for the Steel on CFMU from yours truly, PV and DTS. Thank you so much for checking out the show tonight. Huge shout out, of course, to Live and Direct. Huge shout out to Dr. Disc. Huge shout out to Realistic Eclipse. Huge shout out to Slick. Huge shout out to you on the outside, man, wherever you're at, wherever you be. Thank you for checking out The Steel. We'll catch you next week, but until then, we got one or two more tracks for you. Keep it locked.
1: You can't be any geek off the street. Gotta be handy with The Steel.
2: Fear not, Chuck. Remember your lessons. A summoned demon is yours to command. Unless you stand in hell's way. Yeah.

Ahead, chase the frosted future. 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I saw it silhouetted framed. The coward dropped the knife and fled. God, that weird man upstairs likes to watch you in your scenes. He sees the creatures gnawing at your neck and never intervenes. How bizarre. I guess our giddy eyes are glued to different screens. All the stars of our demise arrive in separate limousines.

Hello, hello, hello, and welcome to today's show. I'm your host, Best Friends Club, but please call me Matt. Today we got a really awesome one. I'm going to be doing a full mix of a bunch of my own remixes and originals, and quite a few of them are going to be Canadian music. So obviously mine are going to be Canadian, but there's a bunch of really cool remixes in here that maybe you didn't even know were Canadian songs. So if you can spot them, definitely let me know. With that said, let's jump into the music. 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

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I've been your host, Best Friends Club, and you've been the best. Thank you so much for listening to another episode with me. I hope you enjoy it. Next week, we got a really awesome one lined up as well, because we're going to be celebrating a brand new release that I have coming out on a very cool label called VA Records. Really cool song called Low. With that said, let's jump back into the music. A few more for you here. 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

0: This is Silk Deal Double G and the place to be. You're listening to CFM 93.3. It's still tough. It's still tough. It's still tough.
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0: 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It's still time. It's still time. It's still time.
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2: I know you're there. Pick up the phone. Mate, I'm doing my best. I'm trying to make this work. Don't you love me anymore? Is that it? I know. Is there someone else? Can you tell me there's no one else?

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1: The pink that them nowadays, them different, man. 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What? You think back in the day when I make something go so? None will go so.
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1: What's up, beautiful people everywhere, especially representing Canada? This is Eternia, chilling on Dope FM. I don't even gotta tell you because you already know. DOPE, that equals good music. Keep it locked.
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Hello, everybody. Welcome to our third episode of Everybody Dance Now, Songs from Hamilton. Starting off with, we're going just in order with the tracks from each of the CDs, visiting Hamilton music of yesteryear, this year being specifically 2008. And we're just kind of going in order till we run out of time after 3 hours, and then we start a new show. So it's not like one show per 1 year, maybe in another world where we had things normally occurring around the radio station. Possibly that's the way it would go, but not so much right now. That was West Point with Her Body Goes. I don't know what happened to that band. Kind of wish I did. That was the second track on the second disc of Everybody Dance Now, Songs from Hamilton 3, and we're going to keep on going with more music in just a minute. In case you forgot, CFMU and C101.5, otherwise known as Indie, now known as The Hawk, put together these compilation discs to go along with our music festival that we used to do, the CNC Music Festival. 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Anyway. Supercrawl kind of came along and subsumed that, which was fine by us, but we kept putting out these discs, and we're going to visit some more tracks off of it. Next up, Holiday with iRobot Lover on 93.3 CFMU.

This is 93.3 FM CFMU in Hamilton, Ontario. We are coming to you from the basement of the Student Center, the very, very empty Student Center here at McMaster University. I'm Jamie Tennant. I'm the program director of this station. And I'd say I'm doing this because I'm bored. That's not exactly true. There's plenty to do. We are programming mostly pre-recorded material, which involves a lot of shuffling of playlists and things like that. It's more difficult than you might think to keep things on time and moving. However, I'm not whining. I also get to do a little more radio because we've got to fill in some of the gaps. And this is what I decided to do. Do some Hamilton music. Everybody Dance Now Songs from Hamilton was the series of discs that we put out and started in 2006. We're up to 2008. And what you just heard there, a few artists that we've heard from in previous shows, because as I said previously, a lot of artists stuck around and everyone wanted to be involved, which was great. The support we got from the community was fantastic. So you're going to hear repeated artists, definitely, from disc to disc, and some you won't. For example, we started the show off with West Point. I think that was the only disc that they were on, and I don't know how long they were even together as a group. Anyway, we just heard Queen C featuring Eclipse. That, of course, is a Hamilton Power couple. Queen C and Eclipse have been together for quite a long time. They've got a great family. And they've done amazing work in this community. That track was called Senses Mania. And before that, we had Heat Back Again, Witness the Power, the name of that track. We had Cowlick in there with We Can Do 1979. That, of course, Jackson and Dylan Hudecki's band, the Bros Hudecki. Brothers. Bros makes it sound wrong, doesn't it? Okay, Brothers Hudecki. And we started off with Holiday and iRobot Lover. Moving into some more music. This is Eclipse again, but with his group, who were legendary around for a long time, did great work. Crown of Thorns, Got to Get It. 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

When I was young, back in 1940, no, I'm kidding. Back in 1988, I made friends with a guy named Ken Jones. I don't know whatever happened to Ken Jones. Hey, Ken Jones, if you're like listening by some weird fluke, yeah, look me up. Give me a call. Where you been? Anyway, Ken Jones always made me laugh. He was a real punk rock guy and is responsible for much of my taste in punk rock and was a big fan of stuff that was power poppy as long as it was good. For example, All. He was a big fan of the band All. And he made me laugh because he always called it After School Special Corps, which is what I think Junior Achiever sound like. That was Junior Achiever with Scoot. And a great band, Gene Champagne, drummer from the Killjoys, now drummer from Teenage Head. That is his group that he fronts and writes the music for. Before that, Cam Malcolm, Lonely Boy. Cam did a lot of stuff around town. I'm sure someone listening knows this. What happened to Cam? Where Cam been at? I have no

Clue. Before that, Drew Smith with a track called Old Souls, which I'm going to get nerdy and tell you that I'm a big Phantom of the Paradise fan. So when I hear Old Souls, I kind of always imagine Drew singing the song from that film. Most of you don't know what I'm talking about, so I'll move on. Crown of Thorns, Got to Get It, started off that set. And we're going to keep on going with more Hamilton music. This is a band who I believe were only around for a brief time. Dean Lickyer, Never Let You Go on 93.3 CFMU.

Back again, this time not with a long-lost track, but with a track they wrote back in the day and re-recorded into the 2000s after they rebanded? Is that the word? Reformed. 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You're listening to our retrospective of Hamilton music through the 2000s. 2006 to 2015-ish is more or less where we're going with this. All taken from the Everybody Dance Now Songs from Hamilton compilations. We are on disc 2 of disc 3. Does that make sense? Disc 2 of album 3? Whatever you want to say. 93.3 and 101.5 at Mohawk put these things out together for the first many years. Then we went solo. You'll know when we get there because of the solo year. CFMU was not 100% sure we could pull this off, so we made a single disc instead of a double. But then we went back up to the double the year after, which was kind of cool. So Simply Saucer before that, Sailboats Are White, showing off their hardcore edge with Stephen Aaron Winger. We had the Vapids with Sign Language, and we started off the set with Dean Lickyer, Never Let You Go. Going to keep on going. We are CFMU 93.3, Hamilton, Ontario, McMaster University. This is going to, this band, unfortunately, I think this is the last time they appear. They broke up shortly after, I believe. I might be wrong. They could be on one more disc. It's Cursed, Into the Hive on 93.3.

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That's 93.3. My name's Jamie. I'm the host of this here show, just doing a retrospective of Hamilton music from the Everybody Dance Now collection. Espanola with Can't Stay Here. In case you aren't privy to the info, Espanola is the one and only Goldie, Aaron Goldstein, who was very briefly, although no one seems to remember it, kind of a member of Charlemagne, who became Arkells, definitely worked with the band, definitely was in one of the side projects called the Surly Young Bucks, played pedal steel, once told me a wonderful story of how he came to play pedal steel. Apocryphal or not, it was a good story. Then went on to Toronto. He worked here at CFMU. He was our production guy. If you listen to the station enough, or if you're a volunteer here, you might recognize some of his work. The one promo we still play that he wrote and produced is the mighty CFMU beast putting its hoof in the dirt. You might recall what I'm talking about, like a fake, you know, wilderness hinterland who's who type thing. Anyway, brilliant work, creative guy, done lots of great stuff, played pedal steel with Cowboy Junkies, I believe, and played with Dan Romano, and Espanola is him. So that's Espanola. Can't Stay Here. Early Espanola, by the way. I think he put out a record of theirs just last year. Maybe even early this year, but I think it was just last year. Can't Stay Here, the name of that track. June and July in there with My Navigator. Teenage Head with Ain't Got No Sense. Now, Teenage Head, I don't know the full story, but the version that I know, the quick version, is Teenage Head couldn't get the rights to some of their early material because of the record label and some weirdo shenanigans. So they re-recorded a bunch of their early songs with Marky Ramone on drums, which is pretty cool. So the record's called Teenage Head with Marky Ramone, and it was just before Frankie Venom passed. And as I record this, it's the week he died. It was a few days ago, the anniversary, I think 12 years possibly. So anyway, tip one up to Frankie. That was Teenage Head. We started the set off with Cursed and Into the Hive. Now, we're going to switch years mid-set here, because I don't need to come back on and talk after just two songs. You've heard me talking enough. But the last two songs in the disc, it's I Am Lost by the Nines and Party at Dick and Mimi's Afternoons in Stereo. So after that, we'll be moving into 2009's released Songs from Hamilton 4.

a great band who pop up on the compilations every once in a while, not every year. They pop up in real life every once in a while, too, and came out with an album. I'm going to forget the name of it because I haven't had enough coffee yet, so I won't even try. But Dawn Vale, great, great band. That was Linda McCartney. And before that, starting off our fourth year, 2009's disc, Arkells with Deadlines. By that point, Arkells were a pretty known group, so it was very, very cool that they were willing to help us out. They were on the first record, Jackson Square, but they could have easily started to say no. You'll notice as we progress towards disc 10, they never said no. We approached them and they were always more than happy to give us a track. We thought it was important to have a band with a lot of recognition on the disc, or at least a couple of interesting bands that would draw in the casual listener, because the disc was free, so what the heck, if you got it and it started with Arkells, you might listen. The point being, of course, to bring attention to the lesser-known bands on the disc, some of whom have some of the best tracks, quite frankly. The last two tracks on the 2008 disc were starting that set, The Nines with I Am Lost, and Afternoons in Hysteria with Party at Dick and Mimi's. We went from a disco vibe to a house vibe on that one, and it was a great way to end that disc. Two great songs. We are going to keep on going with more music, and it's, who is it? It's Huron, the aforementioned Aaron Goldstein, also in this band, as was Pete Hall from a band called A Northern Chorus, who we played earlier in the series. The Biggest Dig, Huron on 93.3 CFMU.

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Either way, we are 93.3 CFMU, and I am Jamie, and we are playing a whole bunch of Hamilton artists from the past. We have now made our way to Everybody Dance Now, Songs from Hamilton, Volume 4. And in that set, we heard Building Castles Out of Matchsticks with Around My Heart. That is Anne Sulikowski, and she has just continued to grow her sound and her music, doing all kinds of really cool ambient things. She's on Instagram and a bunch of other places, showing pedals, doing pedal demos, really cool stuff. You should check it out if you can. So great that she's still doing things. Bits and Pieces before that was Junior Boys. Junior Boys were relatively new at this time, but it was super cool of them to give us a track for the comp. Also, Koshik, who we heard from before, who had been signed to California's Stone's Throw Records, that was Steel City Bagel, Steel, S-T-E-A-L, just so you know, and started off the set with Huron with The Biggest Dig. We're coming to you from Hamilton, Ontario, in case you couldn't tell, because I keep talking about Hamilton bands. We are going to move on and play Pneumatic Transit, a band who I think only appeared the one time. The Laughing Lets Me Know, the name of the track, 93.3 FM.

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I'm Jamie. We are playing Hamilton music, and we're playing it from the Everybody Dance Now series of discs. That was a track called Radio from Cowlick. Once again, we heard from them earlier in the show, Dylan and Jackson Hudecki and band members. We had Dark Mean in there, which is by a guy named Mark Dean. Happy Banjo, the name of that track. Again, there was never enough Dark Mean stuff for me. I was always hoping for a bunch of albums and a full career, and I think that's not exactly the way it went. But that happens. It's all good. We have what we have, and it's great. Sandman Viper Command, Strawberry Quick, the name of the track. And Pneumatic Transit with The Laughing Lets Me Know. We are about halfway through disc one from volume four. Let's keep on going with another track from a band who I think we heard in the last program, Spirits. 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

what I look at, it's what I see.

Oh, yeah, that's a sweet little song. I gotta say that there's a lot of music on these discs. We've been playing the Everybody Dance Now series, and there's 10 discs. All but one are double discs, so all but one have a minimum of 40 tracks on them. And I can't say that I remember everything. I mean, once I hear it, I'm like, oh, yeah, that one. Actually, to be honest, on occasion, there's a couple of tracks I'm like, I don't even remember this because it was 15 years ago. But nevertheless, it's been a real trip for me to listen to some of this stuff. I forgot how much I loved some of these songs. And that was a great tune, Matt Paxton. Down the Mountain as a Train, Katie Caron before that with Umbrella Blues, Life in Sound with Untitled Bracket Screaming Out, in bracket, of course, and Spirits with Open the Door. And again, I forgot how different Spirits sounded from Brad Germain's other projects. Speaking of his projects, you should go buy records at his shop, Into the Abyss on Lock Street. Just taking a second now to say, go to cfmu.ca, go to the video section, and check out our record store maps, because really, been trying to push people to buy records locally. As you hear this, I don't know, maybe we're all able to go wherever we want. Maybe everything's been shut down again. I don't know. This is kind of a free-floating program. It could end up anywhere. But if you can, these guys are being really safe. I think you can probably buy a record at any of the shops. I'm talking about Revolution Records on Ottawa Street, Dr. Disc on Wilson Street. I'm talking about, as I mentioned, Into the Abyss, The Beat Goes On up at Rymal and Upper James, out in Dundas, go to Records on Wheels, the whole Hamilton area. Hammer City Records may or may not still be open. I don't know, because they are moving or closing, or it's all very vague. I hope it's just moving at the end of November. So go down there, especially support those guys. And anyway, that's my spiel for you to go buy records. And now let's get back to the music before I get too annoying. This is Sleep Talking, Robin Del Unto on 93.3 CFMU.

93.3 CFMU and CFMU.ca, coming to you from the basement of the Student Center at McMaster University in Hamilton, Ontario. I'm Jamie Tennant, program director of the station, host of the program Get Lit, which is a book show that airs every Thursday at 12:30, host of Octopus Army, which occasionally still airs, though COVID-19 has messed with my program there, Japanese music show, and host of these random shows that you probably hear way too much of my voice if you listen to CFMU on the regular, because I'm everywhere, because I'm the only live person here who is recording to fill in all of the gaps between shows. But do keep listening. We have plenty of, well, not plenty of live hosts, but a few live hosts and plenty of hosts pre-recording their programs at home using the gear that they have. Some people are doing it on a very, very limited budget, because we're not going to ask volunteers to invest in major gear. But they're all doing it, and it's really great, and you should keep on listening, because we got some great shows right now. The Mooma Kill, kind of a nerdy title there, Greg. That was Afternoons in Stereo. Before that, The Summer of 82, Handsome Sultan. Whatever happened to Handsome Sultan? That was some great music from Handsome Sultan. We had Dan Griffin. As mentioned before, he was a founding member of Arkells and left to become a lawyer. I believe they are still buddies. New Street Name, the name of that track. And we started off with Robin Delunto and Sleep Talking. Again, another artist who we used to hear a lot from, and I'm not sure where Robin's at now. Somebody let me know. Anyway, coming up, what are you going to do? Like, call? I'm not on the air. You don't have to let me know. I'm just talking. It's the way it goes. You're winging it when you're on the microphone. The Archipelago of Doubt, the name of the next track, and it is Cam Malcolm and the Owls on 93.3.

0: Man, somehow we are almost at the end of the show already. We only got another set left before I let you go. But right there, what you just heard was For the Sake of Sound from Disc 2. We've moved on to Disc 2 of Everybody Dance Now, Volume 4, Holding Sky, the name of that band. Ramona, before that, with A Way Over, featuring Dave Fritz, who used to be in a band called Trigger way, way back in, I'd say, the day, but I guess it's my day. We had Tara Lightfoot with Haldeman Trail, again, some early Tara before she signed to on. I guess she might have been on Sonic Onion at this time, but she certainly has become a name beyond what she was here, but she's always been so talented, and the early stuff is just as great. Haldeman Trail. Cam Malcolm and the Owls with The Archipelago of Doubt. Moving right on into something a little different, New Slang, Different States on 93.3 CFMU.
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0: systematic structure, role integral differential. 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Sometimes slide side to side, so take it in stride, I glide, let it ride. Like G-Tech told you to do when you roll and die.
1: Suspend my palate for alteration 5 years or so. 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
0: Skate

You know, I don't know how long it's going to take to do all 10 discs in three-hour segments, but we are near the end of segment three. This is the third episode, and we have reached only the fourth disc. And maybe we'll, you know, get ahead a little bit when we reach the year where there was only a single disc, which I think was number 7. But could have been number 8. I'm really not sure. My memory fails me. Anyway, we're at the end of the show, is what I'm trying to say. There will be a fourth installment. Hopefully by the holidays I'll be done everything. Then I can air it all in a row. It'll be, you know, you'll get queasy every time you hear my voice, but at least you'll hear all this great music. It'll be a fun marathon, won't it? I apologize in advance for all the me. But, nevertheless, I'm having fun. And I hope you are too. In that set, we just heard Where We Should Be. And Where We Should Be is Distance Between Stars, a band that I kind of forgot about. Good track. Lee Reed featuring Sarah Green before that with Basic Cable. Big Brother in there with Lockjaw and New Slang starting off the set with Different States. Yeah, we started things a little bit weird on that particular set. And Big Brother, man, glad to have them on the disc at all, because there was a very strange band, and I first came across those guys and their CD, The Blank Years, when I was working for the unfortunately ill-fated Hamilton Music Scene Festival. I worked there the year it folded. Yay for me. Anyway, got to know this band because we thought that me and Gunner, who coincidentally put these compilations together in large part while he was working at 101, we wanted to put them on the compilation that they put out. And the boss was kind of like, no, that's just too bizarre. So we had to break the bad news to them, and I think they weren't super thrilled. The fellow that I was talking to from the band, Jeremy, I believe. But then I explained what was going on and how we thought they were great, and we became, you know, we didn't hang out, but we became friendly, and it was all good in the end, and I'm a fan. Anyway, we're going to leave you with something called Easy Roll Master. Easy Roll Master is a track by Apollo's Down, another band that I kind of forgot about. Coming up on the next show, we're going to finish off this disc with the likes of Dodger and Live How You Live and Ocean Ship and Steve Cynics. It's going to be really great. And then we're heading headlong into disc 5 in 2010. Wow, halfway through and it'll still be 10 years ago. It's hard to believe. Anyway, I'm done talking. This is Apollo's Down with Easy Roll Master. Thank you for listening. Talk to you soon.

93.3 CFMU, that was Max Ray, my pal Max Ray, with a track called Love Is. And this is, yeah, me again. I'm Jamie Tennant, host, producer, program director, and guy whose voice you have heard way too much of on 93.3 FM and on CFMU.ca. I'm sure of that, but the music makes it worth it. Decided randomly to call this series something finally, and we're going to call it Everybody Dance Now, Songs from Hamilton. Because what else do you call it? We have been focusing on the Everybody Dance Now, Songs from Hamilton compilations, this from number 5, which came out in 2010. If you got the visual memory going on, it's the one that was in black and white with a nice shot of the highway heading in towards Tirana. And so much good stuff. I mean, we've done, this is now, gosh, this is episode 5. So we've done 12 hours of programming on Hamilton music. And we're still only about halfway. Perhaps we're over halfway at this point, especially because disc 7 is a single disc. But nevertheless, this has been a journey down memory lane to lots of great Hamilton performers who have either, some of them are still with us doing stuff left, right, and center. Perhaps not right now during the pandemic, but they're still very, very active. Some are more active than ever before. I look at Tara Lightfoot, Arkells, other artists on our compilations, just peaks of their careers happening right now. And some artists don't do as much. Max here, I don't know if Max is still performing live. I'm just not sure about it. But and same goes for this next group, Live How You Live. The track is called Stay. 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

0: Her name was on everybody's lips. Had a baby.
1: Barry.

The name. Evelyn Dix. Now, you might be listening somewhere other than Hamilton, Ontario, which I appreciate because we're playing nothing but music that was spawned in Hamilton, Ontario. So that's cool if you're listening from outside of town. Evelyn Dick, of course, the famous murderer from, I want to say, the 40s, but perhaps my knowledge of local history is terrible. In fact, I know that it is, so I'm just hoping I got it right there. She famously murdered her husband, chopped off his arms, chopped off his legs, chopped off his head. How could she? You know the saying. How could you, Mrs. Dick? Get it? You know, whatever. Anyway, Mrs. Dick, Mrs. Evelyn Dick, the Evelyn Dicks, that's the band. Cruel Heart was the song. I took a long time explaining that. We also heard in there John Kirby with Change, the Lyra Transmission, or might have been Lyra, I'm afraid, I don't know, with Real Life. And we started off with Live How You Live and a track called Stay. My name is Jamie. 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And, of course, Gunnar Smith from up there did lots of great work on these comps. His contributions cannot be understated, and also Les Palango, who worked with him at the time, and Sandeep Bhandari, who worked, well, still does work here at 93.3 CFMU. Always wanted to put together compilations that were a good cross-section of the sort of things that were happening in town, and I think we succeeded. Moving on, Silence the Fury. The track is called 40 Days and 40 Nights.

people who know and love Hamilton best are those who live there and take an active interest in its civic, its cultural, its religious life. Those who call Hamilton home. For Hamiltonians are proud of their homes and the total absence of slum districts.

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CFMU is the station. We are in the Student Center basement, which is much quieter than it normally is and has been so since March. I guess it's not normally, quote unquote, what's normal anymore. I suppose it's quiet like it has been for 9-10 months. We just heard The Growth from Lee Reed. It was the lead off track from Everybody Dance Now, Songs from Hamilton, Volume 6. Came out in the late summer, fall of 2011, and was mastered by one and only Ron Elliott. We have a photo from Michael Hrisko on the cover, and Greg Vickers, GVD Design, did the design, and Greg did all of our CDs, actually, and they're all great. Very pleased with the look of these things when they came out. So, what did we hear in that set? We heard the last three tracks off Edition 5. We heard the Steel Town Spoilers with Demolition City, Slow Hand Motem before he went straight up Motem with Go Diva, and Silence the Fury started that set off with 40 Days and Nights. And

0: course, as I said, into Lee Reed. Moving on to what is one of my favorite songs by this band, mostly for its straight-up New Order-y dance-ness, the Junior Boys with Banana Ripple, the radio edit. I think the original is super long. This is a great set coming up. We got some Xing Xing Regime as well, so make sure you stick around. 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

Comme un rêve dans la nuit, in other words, because you probably can't understand my terrible French accent, like a dream in the night that was building castles out of matchsticks. Hamilton artist named Anne, who does tons of really cool stuff with pedals and drones online, as I think I had mentioned before, not her first appearance on the discs, the Everybody Dance Now Songs from Hamilton series, but a good one. The Ocean, Junior Boys remix from Young Rival. We also heard from Xing Xing Regime and We Strive. Great track. Really, really great video. Makes Hamilton look, I don't know, not better, not worse, just very different from what you think of when you think of Hamilton. I would check it out. Xing Xing Regime, We Strive, name of the track. Check out the video if it's still on YouTube, which I'm sure it is. Before that, Banana Ripple from Junior Boys, and that was the radio edit. Of course, the original is like 9 minutes long or something along those lines. This is 93.3 CFMU, revisiting Hamilton music of yesteryear. Not that long ago, I suppose, though. 9 years ago now for this disc. We stopped putting them out in 2015, I believe it was. And this is disc six. And unfortunately, the last one we did in conjunction with CIOI, we'll talk about that when we get to disc seven, which may be at the end of this show. Depends on how much music we're going through here. I'm not even sure yet. Maybe not. Maybe it'll be the beginning of the next show. Anyway, some really cool artists on this disc. We always wanted to have known artists on here to bring attention to the lesser artists. And, of course, these guys, not only known, but this was a big hit. Arkells with Whistleblower. And I just want to say there's also a voice coming up in this set that I can't believe we had that voice on one of our compilations. It's pretty cool. You'll pick it up, I think. This is CFMU, and this is Arkells.

Every time I put that bottle down, that was the Dinner Bells. Dinner Bells, great country band. They have two albums, and they haven't done much in recent times because everybody in the band is very, very busy. I can't speak to every member, but there are members of Monster Truck. A member of Monster Truck. Brandon's in the band. You got Brad Germain, who has Into the Abyss Records and a bunch of musical projects. Scott Bell, who also has a record shop, Revolution Records on Ottawa Street. And you have Tara Lightfoot, whose own career has taken off. And other people, of course. Just a lot of things going on in the lives of these musicians. Greg Briscoe's in the band. And according to certain members of the band, there was talk of some kind of reunion, but it didn't happen yet. It's not a dead deal. It could happen. So if you're a fan of Dinner Bells, hopefully they'll be back. And before that, we had Fry Truck with Allison Brown. And before that, I mentioned a voice that I can't believe we have on one of our compilations. Not Tom Wilson. We've got lots of Tom, and we love Tom. Blackie and the Rodeo Kings in there with If I Can't Have You, and of course the featured guest on that, Lucinda Williams. I executive produced a compilation with Lucinda Williams on it. That's cool. I gotta have some claims to fame, even if it's only in my own head. And we started off with Arkells and Whistleblower, and we're listening, you are listening, I guess, to 93.3 CFMU or CFMU.ca. And we're going to continue on with more Hamilton music from the Everybody Dance Now Songs from Hamilton Volume 6 collection. We started at 1, we're on 6, and we're moving on to Dan Griffin. Once again, to remind you, former Arkell, this is Lorne Park

Don't call a friend up unless you plan to hang. Don't even hang unless you plan to spend some time.

93.3 CFMU, that was Cowlick, who makes several appearances in our collection of Hamilton music. Hey Car, the name of that track. Motem, he's dropped the slow hand this time around with Lover's Shadow. Robin DeLunto with Astronaut. Now, I tell you, man, I don't know. I haven't followed. Perhaps she's working somewhere in music publishing, or she's got a publishing deal with some label somewhere, or perhaps she's doing a completely different thing, but really solid pop songwriter. I mean, technically, you hear a song like Astronaut and you think, why wasn't that a big radio hit? Like, I don't understand. I mean, maybe in today's climate where radio hits have a very decidedly R&B flavor most of the time, but still, pretty amazing. Dan Griffin in there with Lauren Park. Dan Griffin, Lauren Park, name of that track. And that's what started off the set. I hope you're doing really well out there, as I said before, and continuously say, because I am legally obligated to do so. 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We're at the left of that dial, of course, and CFMU.ca around the world. And I hope you're enjoying the show. I hope you're enjoying CFMU's programming, which during this pandemic is a combination of live hosts and pre-recorded shows and me talking and talking and talking, but trying to mostly play music. So let's keep on playing music. Nilla. Big fan of Nilla. This is called Just For You. I like her very simple but very excellent treatment of this sample on the

That was Corey Pop with Nowhere Near My Heart. Now, in the last talk break, I was talking about Robin DeLunto being a great songwriter, pop songwriter. Same with Corey Pop, man. That is a really catchy tune. And, like, that could be in the trailer for a film or something like that. It's got that kind of vibe. I'm not sure what's happened to Corey Pop. I hope she's doing great. And hopefully we'll hear music again from her at some point. But if not, that's fine. I don't like to be one of those guys who's like, oh, why aren't you still making music, to artists who have decided to go on and do other things with their lives, you know, or get jobs that don't include music or what have you. There's no shame in being an artist who doesn't put out a lot of music or books or paintings or whatever it is you do as an artist. Man, it's all about your pace. So, that said, I personally would be happy if every artist I'd like to put out three times the amount of music they did. But that's not going to happen. Before Corey Pop, we had, that was a fairly hip-hop-centric set. We had Canadian Winter with You Know What You Are, a Dex remix. I love that track off the original album, but we couldn't use it because it samples, and this is why I love it, because I'm an old man and a nerd, it samples Genesis. It samples a song from the Selling England by the Pound record, Dancing with a Moonlit Night, which actually last time Peter Gabriel and Sting toured, I believe they actually played a moment of that song. Anyway, very neat sample, got a real neat vibe, unusable in any kind of publishing way. You're not going to get the rights to that. So that's the remix without the Genesis bit, which really is the heart of the song. But anyway, Crown of Thorns in there with Real and Nilla with Just For You. We're going to keep on going, heading towards the end of Disc 1 from Songs from Hamilton Volume 6. And the next track we're going to check out is Dark Mean. Again, a lot of Dark Mean tracks on our compilations, but Dark Mean was a really fantastic artist. I was a big fan of every track they submitted to us. This is Finland on 93.3.

vibrating. That's why this song makes the soul elated. Beat of the drum to your heart related. Making rhythm, not art, it's nature. Hearing that thump always sparks a deja. Human beings are just funky creatures. Don't ask me, ask Friedrich Nietzsche. Not a tragedy, we're a wild species. New slang, poetry, and pizza. Late night loop in the pizza. You know we're gonna need some of that otherworldly offbeat wordplay. Weirder than an hour on Thursday. We're empowered.

0: mechanize me, unmentalize me, till I can recognize me. 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Nose to the grind, sometimes I got to be reminded. 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

That track was called Rainbow Gothique, and it's from New Slang, and this is Hamilton's only 93.3 CFMU that you are listening to. I'm Jamie. We have just reached the end of Disc 1 of Everybody Dance Now, Songs from Hamilton Volume 6, and New Slang, bunch of local folks, including Motem, that particular track, there was this whole thing they went through which had something to do with being a goth, but instead of dressing in black, you were a rainbow goth. I don't know if it's a real thing or an inside joke or just an invention from the mind of Motem and Associates, but it was the thing. So that's what you got, Rainbow Gothique. We had The Nines with Future In. Steve Eggers pretty much is The Nines, a musician, sort of always been local-ish, Hamilton, Burlington, Oakville, I believe Burlington at the moment, just released a new album. I can't remember off the top of my head what it's called, but if you search for The Nines, Steve Eggers, E-G-G-E-R-S, you will probably find it, if you like what you're hearing there. That was Future In. Smoke and Mirrors from Drew Smith, and Finland from Dark Mean. I was taking a look at this record to see if we had put any text of interest, but really, we didn't. We always just wanted to remind people that we were collecting the very best of the exceptional talent that makes up the Hamilton music scene. That's kind of a short statement, but that's what we hoped to do. Not that we got all of it. Not that we were trying to be super, like, all-encompassing. Just wanting to have a good collection of stuff that you might actually check out. Bands that actually play it around. You know, that kind of thing. We started off the next disc a little more loudly. This is I Am Freedom, Monster Truck, on 93.3 CFMU.

The one, the only, the unique, the original, the B.A. Johnson with Sesame Street Fight. B.A. and Lee Reed, at some point during this pandemic, I can't recall which month it was, did a show in the back parking lot at Casbah. Thumbs up to Brody for putting that one together. I wish I had been there. I'm sure it was an unusual and remarkable show. Something about B.A. playing out by the dumpster just seems to be something he'd play off of very well. That sounds like an insult, but it's not at all, especially if you know B.A. and his whole vibe. Justin Sawicki in there with I've Been to Heaven. The Dirty Nil, I think the first appearance of the Dirty Nil, if I'm not mistaken. I could be mistaken. Verona Lung, the name of that track. Great song. There's another band. They have a new album coming out around New Year's. If you're listening to this in February or March, I know how dated that sounds. But if you're listening to it in November or December, around New Year's, new album. They had Doom Boy, the single came out. They had a great video. Lots of really cool stuff going on with those folks. If you have the time, check out my interview with Tim from Sonic Onion, Brody from the Casbah, and Luke from the Dirty Nil. It's at cfmu.ca, and we talk about what was happening at the time for musicians and how the pandemic, you know, what they were doing when they got caught out by this whole thing. And Luke was telling me the Nil were recording the record, and they actually had to sort of hammer it out real quickly because their producer had to go back to the United States. Anyway, we started off with Monster Truck, I Am Freedom, the name of that track. Moving on to a man who, you know, he's a good personal friend and I've known him for years, and I used to road manage a couple of little tours. It's been a while since those days, but Dave Rave, despite our connection, I think I can still safely say Hamilton music legend, currently beyond all the projects he does as Dave Rave, is also the singer for Teenage Head, and you may have seen the TVO documentary on Teenage Head currently on their website. Don't know how long it'll be there, so if you're listening again in March or February, maybe it's no longer there, but try it out. Check it out if you haven't seen it. Some good Hamilton content. This is Dave Rave, solo, Anne Marie on 93.3.

That was Secret Heights with Obadiah. If I am not mistaken, that was Tara Lightfoot and Cam Malcolm's project. Only put out one release, and I think it only had four or five songs on it, but really solid stuff. Secret Heights. The Vanishers in there with Mess of Me. Dawn and Mara in there with Maybe. I was a big Dawn and Mara fan. I don't think that after they broke up, I don't think any of them did too much music. There was some stuff from both of them, and I think we will hear solo stuff from them on subsequent collections, so subsequent programs here on CFMU. But I just can't remember, and I don't have the internet in front of me anywhere, so we'll just move backwards and say we started off with Dave Rave and a track called Anne Marie. I talk a lot, so I'm going to stop talking right now. SG Cynics with Miss America. And as I record this, we have the world's longest lingering election, and the song hits home twice as hard at this exact second, 93.3.

Getting a little bit loud there with Sumo Psycho, a track called Limp. One of the things I enjoy about the Everybody Dance Now compilations was that genre was like, did not matter. So it made it difficult to sequence. You weren't sure what order to put the tracks in at all times. And it became more about mood and rhythm and tempo and things than it did musical style, that's for sure. Although you would still have little clumps of stylistic things together, like the hip-hop set that I played earlier. But we had lots of loud stuff and lots of quiet stuff, and that was on the loud side. As I said, Sumo Psycho. Before that, Dodger with a track called Throwdown. I used to have a show called The Throwdown. Prior to that, it was called Watermelon Throwdown. It's a long story slash inside joke. Streetlights in there from Engine Empire and SG Cynics with Miss America. We are winding this program down. I'll only be back once more to chat with you. We are going to hear from a band whose current state, I do not know. Mr. Falcon with the ominous sounding Dr. Blood on 93.3 CFMU.

Everybody, this is the end of the show. Oh my God. 3 hours of interrupted by me, but more or less continuous Hamilton content. Episode 5 of the Everybody Dance Now special series will be back, I won't say next week, because this stuff is just airing wherever it winds up. It doesn't even have a specific airtime, but it will be back some point, maybe next week, episode 6, in which we will round out the rest of the Everybody Dance Now Volume 6 disc, breeze through 7, because we had 1 year where we had a single disc instead of a double, and start in on 8. So that's kind of interesting. Should be fun. That set right there, what you heard, that was Electroluminescent with Mystery Collection. Before that, we heard Canada with a K and a track called Morphology. More of a segment. It says Morphology, bracket, segment, end bracket, because that album was one big, long, sweet, in different segments kind of thing. Anyway, Canada also, Afternoons in Stereo. Just so you know, different project, different sound. Cyanspheric with A Quiet Day at Home, the demo for that track. Electroluminescent is Ryan Ferguson. He is also a member of Cyanspheric. And Cyanspheric, as of November 6th or 7th or whatever it is, 2020, got a whole bunch of new 7-inches out for a new track. So if you're a fan, you might want that information. Go check them out. Mr. Falcon with Dr. Blood opened up that set, and we're going to close. We got one more track. We're so close to the end. I was kind of hoping I could really get to the end of this disc within the 3-hour time frame. We're going to hear from Miramichi with Greta. I really liked this band and do not know what became of them. I say that a lot. I could have gone and done my homework and looked it up, but even then, you can't find it. You just find, you know, Bandcamp pages that haven't been updated. It's hardly real information. So, you know, if you're bored and you want to tell me what happened to some of these people, you can go to our website. My email's there. Fire off an email. If you're one of these artists and you're still around and have new stuff, please, by all means, we know that radio seems like a strange place to put your music these days, but we're really, really here for the locals. So make sure you send stuff to CFMU, courtesy of our music director. 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Miramichi taking us out. 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

Good afternoon. You're tuned to 93.3 on a Friday afternoon. It's time for the Come Sunday program, a half hour of gospel music from the golden age of gospel and beyond. My name's Paul. I'm your host for the next half hour. On this afternoon's program, we've got some rough-hewn gospel music, golden age style, on the Designer Records label. And we'll begin with the Gospel Songbirds of Grand Junction, Tennessee.

was talking to a friend of mine the other day. He was telling me about the condition of Vietnam. He looked at me with tears in his eyes as he began to say these words. Listen.

when it seemed like to me all of my friends have turned their back on me. I like to go down on my knees sometime in the midnight hour, and I like to tell God these words.

There's some great gospel in that opening set, excuse me, on the Come Sunday program from Designer Records out of Memphis, Tennessee, run by a guy named Styles Wooten. He started out recording country music and then switched over when he found out that there was a big market for gospel music. And he recorded on kind of a you pay, we record you deal. And he utilized the recording studio of a popular Sun Records session guitarist, Roland Janes. And he would put ads in the local papers like this: $469.50, complete recording session, $469.50. We furnish our recording staff, a band of steel, lead, piano, drums and bass, producer, studio, backup singers, pressing of 1,000 records on a well-known country label with a credit plan available. Write or call for sample records of our sound to Memphis number one country music producer, Style Wooten. And then it had his address and phone number where you could hook up with him. And what would happen is many gospel acts touring the country would stop by Memphis and take Style Wooten up on that offer, record at his studio, and then press 1,000 discs, and then head back out on the road where they'd sell those 1,000 discs that they press, and then the next time they came around Memphis, they'd do it again. And so you would see groups on the Designer Records label from all over the country. We began with the Gospel Songbirds. They were out of Tennessee, and I Thank You, Jesus was the song from the Gospel Songbirds. Their featured soloist was Andrew Cheers. Then the Dynamic Hughes Gospel Singers, led by Jerry Hughes, and two tunes, but from them we had Beautiful City, and then the topical at the time, Vietnam, from the Dynamic Hughes Gospel Singers. The Melody Kings of Greenwood, Mississippi, after that, and I Know It's Jesus. The Melody Kings, who was their lead singer? Their lead singer, Hillard McSwine, was the guy that took the lead on I Know It's Jesus from the Melody Kings of Greenwood. What did we have after that? Oh, the Shaw Singers, a husband and wife duo of Opal and J.W. Shaw, with Opal on the country-style pedal steel guitar, and the track that we heard from the Shaw Singers, After a While. Then a group from Detroit, Michigan. It was the Soul Superiors of Detroit, Michigan, with Bobby Green taking the lead on a track called Whatever You Do, Do Good. And then we closed off that first set on the Come Sunday program with Stand By Me, the Jubilee Hummingbirds, featuring Al Banks, all on Style Wooten's Designer Records. I think we got time for a few more tracks before, it's a very short program, a half hour on a Friday afternoon, but we try to feature and fit in as much gospel music as we can in this tight half hour. Right now we've got Little Willie Patterson and the Famous Southland Singers, and he's got A Letter from Jesus.

Well, didn't I tell you at the beginning of the program we were going to hear some rough-hewn gospel tracks? Well, there we had the Jackson Trumpeteers, Everything on Overdrive on that track. Clean Up Your Life from the Jackson Trumpeteers. And before that, also on Style Wooten's Designer Records.

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Hello, you are listening to 93.3 CFMU FM, Hamilton, Ontario. And in order, you just heard Lighthouse by Estrella, Movie Star by Solya, and Half Nelson by Beached Out. Now to talk about the first artist, Estrella. With their new album, Atropine, the band explores human fragility as well as fate and time. The title track has a deeply mystical atmosphere, exploring the very moment of death and the idea that one's fate may already be predetermined. This underlying theme runs throughout the entire record. A theory of time approaches our existence from a more scientific and philosophical perspective, analyzing the nature of being and our place within the greater structure of time. Overall, a really cool album. If you like the first song that you heard, definitely give the rest of the album a play. The album is called Atropine, and it's just really cool and inventive and experimental. So, such a good song. Following that, we had Movie Star by Solya. Now, this one was a little bit more melancholic, but nonetheless, very, very good if you're into that sort of thing. And the 19-year-old singer-songwriter, Solya, is also a multi-instrumentalist and has been making music since she was just 4 years old, drawing inspiration from legends like Harry Nilsson and David Bowie, both great artists, as well as the desolate West Texas landscape that she calls home. In 2023, she self-released her first EP, Fever Dream, immediately captivating fans with her singular sound. Reminiscent of the vocal delivery of Patsy Cline, the cutting lyrics of Fiona Apple, all layered over shimmering synths, 1950s rock and roll. And those are just great things to combine, in my opinion. And if you're interested in any of those things, or if you like music that sort of incorporates any of those things or all of them together, even better. Or if you just like the song Movie Star that you heard, I would definitely recommend to give the rest of this album, which is called Queen of Texas, a listen. Solya is a great artist and an emerging artist as well, so there's a lot more to come. And finally, you heard Half Nelson by Beached Out. And Beached Out is a Peterborough, Ontario-based indie rock duo made up of Anne and Jeff Parker. Formed through a long-running creative partnership, the band blends fuzzed-out 90s-leaning indie rock with concise, narrative-driven songwriting. Their work focuses on themes of memory, relationships, and the tension between ambition and everyday life. Something that I think a lot of us can relate to. And if you like this song that you heard, or if any of those things sort of tickle your fancy, I would definitely recommend to also check out this album, which is called Average Weekends. Another great thing is that Beached Out is a Canadian duo, Canadian band, and we love to support them on CFMU. So definitely tune in more often if you want to hear some of that Canadian content. Nonetheless, we're going to jump back into the music with another Canadian and local artist. Here we have Jacob Allen with Waters.

Hello, hello. You are listening to 93.3 CFMU FM, Hamilton, Ontario. And the songs that you just heard were Waters by the Canadian and Hamiltonian Jacob Allen, Red Sky at Noon by Frozen Inertia, and Shudu by the Canadian and Hamiltonian The Beans. Now, Jacob Allen is a Canadian and multi-instrumentalist who's currently attending McMaster to study music. And their debut album, Burnt Out Face, is a 12-track LP that crosses genres but is mainly focused on around alternative rock. You can definitely tell from the song that we just heard that it definitely focuses on alternative rock, but even the intro there, I felt was a little bit more on the folk side with the acoustic guitar and the picking, and it's just a really cool way to blend different genres there if that's what you're into. But Jacob Allen is from Hamilton, and we love to support local artists here on CFMU, so definitely give that song and the whole album, which is called Burnt Out Face, a listen. Next, you heard Red Sky at Noon by Frozen Inertia, and their new EP, which is Remember the Exit Might Be Right Behind You, released January 9th, 2026, stemmed from an abstract instrumental, Remember the Exit May Be Located Behind You, from their previous album, Reflectivity, which was released in 2025. They have guest musicians and lots of features which contribute to such a dynamic. And there is a dark bass line that the band thought had to be reimagined into a bigger rock track. So this self-released album is really cool if you're into that genre. But I definitely recommend to give the whole EP a listen and see if there's anything else on there that you may like, if you like what you heard. The last song that you heard there was Shudu, which is a single by The Beans. And The Beans is also a Hamiltonian artist. And they are a three-piece band born and raised in Hamilton, Ontario. They do a lot of concerts at smaller venues in Hamilton that even I've seen, and they are pretty active. So if you are interested in seeing a band as cool as them do shows in Hamilton, then definitely check out their socials, because I definitely have seen them running around town. So if you like what you heard, I would give their other songs a listen, as that one was just a single, but recently released and really, really cool. So there you go. Check them out. We love to see it here, and we're going to jump back into the music.

Maybe I should just wait just a little bit. Forgetting bothers me.

Hello. You are listening to 93.3 CFMU FM, Hamilton, Ontario. And the songs that you just heard in order were Bright Light Holiness by Lou Oma, One More Dance Around the Sun by Great Lake Swimmers, and Anushka Shankar by The Gorillaz. Now, to talk a bit about these artists before we get back into the music, Enfold, which is the album by Lou Oma, whose name is Haley Pates, is a dreamlike mosaic of folk, electronic, experimental, and indie influences. The album weaves together Pates' deepest fears and heartaches with her growing appreciation for life and its challenges. Her vocals shine above soft guitar lines and hazy synth textures, guiding listeners through intimate reflections on love and loss. Crafted over the course of 3 years, Enfold is a tender, vulnerable body of work, one that feels deeply personal. Now, I'm not sure if you were able to feel that as I was, but I definitely think that that translates very, very well. Like, the angelic intro and just how the whole song comes together is really amazing, and you can tell that it means something deeper, although you might not know exactly what at first listen without any context of Haley Pates, but definitely a really, really cool song and a great album. So if you like that, I would definitely recommend to listen to the rest of Enfold, which is a self-release album, because you will find other music you like. I guarantee it. The next song we heard was One More Dance Around the Sun by Great Lake Swimmers. Now, this is off their album Caught Light, and Tony Decker's music spans over two decades as the lead singer and songwriter of Great Lake Swimmers. Over 8 albums, multiple EPs, live shows, and reissues, the Toronto-based group, with a revolving cast of players, has established itself as a beloved indie folk act in their native Canada and beyond. Great Lake Swimmers is a great Canadian band, and we love to support Canadian artists here on CFMU. And Great Lake Swimmers was actually shortlisted for the Polaris Prize and nominated twice for the Juno Awards. These are just great accomplishments made by the great band, and it should tell you a little bit about how beloved their music is here and beyond. Finally, you heard The Gorillaz, Anushka Shankar, which The Gorillaz is definitely a bigger artist and not necessarily Canadian, but this is a recent release, and The Gorillaz return with their 9th studio album, Mountain. An amalgamation of shimmering synth textures layered with harp, sitar, cinematic vocals, and more alike. In the wake of the recent losses of Damon Albarn and Jamie Hewlett's fathers, and inspired by a trip to India, the album offers a melancholy meditation on life after death and the wistful, bittersweet emotions that follow. Mountain features numerous appearances from actors and musicians as well. So something very cool that The Gorillaz decided to integrate into their album. And if you like what you heard, I would definitely recommend to listen to more of it, just because I feel like they do keep that theme throughout the whole album. Super good songs, very, very cool overall, but I want to jump back into the music, so enjoy.

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Now, Gus Engelhorn is a singer-songwriter and psych poet, and he shares The Broken Balladeer, which is the album that this song was played off of, and he also has the recording of The Broken Balladeer, which is a fly-on-the-wall short film shot on Super 8mm, documenting the recording of the album. So if you like what you heard, definitely recommend to check out his other music or even that short film if you're interested. Now, Christian Turner is a Hamilton singer, and he wrote My Baby about being pushed away by someone you love and not having a choice but to love them anyway. Sadly, something that a lot of us might be able to relate to, but if you like what you heard, check out his other music. Now, we are about to wrap up this show here, so before we go, I'm going to introduce our last song of the hour, and this is going to be Say Your Mind by the Hamiltonian band, Lost Faculty. Hamilton's Lost Faculty arrived with their debut LP, a record shaped as much by derailment as intention. What began as a focused two-week session stretched into 5 months at Arc Recording Studio. Owned by Julius Buddy of Alexis on Fire, City in Color, and the Protest the Hero acclaim, a thunderstorm-triggered power surge halted tracking early on, forcing the band and producer, Adam Parkinson, to abandon the clock and lean into a longer, less controlled process. This last song we're ending off here is a great song. Again, you're listening to 93.3 CFMU FM. If you like what you hear, definitely check out the rest of Lost Faculty's discography. They have great music. It's been great listening with you for this hour. Tune in again later. See ya.

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0: And we're back. We're back. That's a great song, actually.
1: It's a bop.
0: It's a bop. Yeah, yeah. Shout out to Bianca for coining that term. It's a bop. So we're back. For those of you just tuning in, we're here with Daniele Di Croce. Daniele, you have this plethora of talent and ambition, and you're involved in so many different things here. It's actually unbelievable. I don't know how you find the time. And you're a mother of three.
1: Yeah, of three. Yeah. I didn't know that. Yeah. Right. I didn't know you're a mother of three.
0: Yeah.
1: Is like, oh my
0: yeah,
1: God.
0: Three is crazy. Like age-wise.
2: Okay, so now they are 12, yeah. 10, and 7.
0: Oh my goodness. Yeah. So everyone's on the go.
2: Yeah. Actually, yeah, you know what? It's so true. Like, as they get older, it's not necessarily easier, because now, like, their world is like, Mom, I booked this and that. And I'm like, right. Oh, I'm sorry, what? Like, hold on. Yeah, they got to compare schedules, right? Like, it's a little bit crazy, but yeah.
0: You need to hire a full-time secretary just for the kids, and then you can do anything. Well, I just want to get into a little bit into music.
2: Yes.
0: Because you began singing songs at a very young age.
2: Yes, yeah. So,
0: right? Yeah. And then, yeah, tell us a little bit about that, because then there's like a whole lineage of success there, too.
2: Yeah, so it's kind of, I'll try to do it really quickly. Essentially, apparently I sang like as soon as I can talk. So I have memories of, you know, people would come over for coffee and I would be like, okay, I'm going to be Madonna and put on all this jewelry and do shows. Anyway, long story short, fast forward. I did mainly everything through school. I was very lucky that I went to an elementary school that did like full out shows and all that. So I had a really like creative life in that way. Anyway, and then I always sang and performed everywhere. And so then people knew me as the singer. And I ended up getting a really good opportunity to work with a producer. And that song ended up being Feel Alive. And it just exploded. And, you know, we're talking about like this whole thing of like living in two worlds. I'll never forget the summer that it exploded. I was in Italy. So I had no idea of its success. So I would call home and my friends are like, Daniele, your song's playing like 8-10 times a day. And I was like, what? What? Oh, my God. And then I came back and I remember they were like, OK, we want you to perform. It was a dance song. Right. So they're like at, you know, this Eurofest, whatever. And I was like, OK. But it was like I hadn't seen any of it. Right. So to me, it was crazy. And it was really cool. And then, yeah, so that was amazing. And then after that, I did a few more dance hits and they were on different compilations. So that was like really cool. And then, you know, it was hard. It was at a time in my life where it was like, you're going to start university. You either need to go full force and go to New York, or you need to go to university. And like, you know, I have Italian parents, let's be real. Right, so they're like, okay, thanks, you go step back. And I'm like, oh my God. So anyways, you know, long story short, I was like, okay, maybe I could do both. And I feel like, you know what? No, obviously like you need to dedicate 100%. But I'm happy. I feel like I was so lucky to do like the stuff I got to do. And it was really cool. But I never left music. I think, you know, I obviously put it on the back burner for a while. I was concentrating on other things. And then it was funny during COVID. And I know this is like the story of so many, but like I want to point out, I never stopped saying I would perform at like, you know, weddings or whatever, like friends and stuff. And I would always like find a way to do these little connections with it. But during COVID, it was amazing because I don't play an instrument, so I wish I did, but I just never got that opportunity. And so I was like, okay, but I love piano. That's my favorite instrument. And so we have a piano at home and I don't know, like I don't play it, but somehow I was writing songs on the piano. Like I would just sit there and like legitimately be like, okay, like what's coming to me? And so I ended up writing like 5 different songs. And it's funny because I keep saying I have to get them produced. You know, I still want to do that. And it was cute because my kids would start singing them. So I was like, okay, you know, like this is nice to hear. Like they're actually like songs that people can remember. So it was just nice. But you know what? Like now I do it more for a joy. I think I've learned through that experience that it's not something I can walk away from. I think, you know, you kind of think like, oh, cool, I did that, I'm done with that. And you're like, no, I actually need this in my life. So yeah, it's like a creative outlet, right? That's
0: awesome. Yeah. And do the kids have any, like, do they, first of all, do they know all of,
2: do they like realize?
0: That, yeah, do they realize? Do they know kind of what you did?
2: And then, I think they, you know, it's kind of like, oh, that's cool. Okay, anyways, on to the next. Like, you know, they don't really like, I mean, they get it.
1: Fully understand it.
2: It is cool though, because like sometimes they'll be like, "But mom, you are like, you know." Sometimes we think like singer. I'm not a singer because like maybe I'm not like Celine Dion, or like, you know what I'm trying to say. Like we don't categorize ourselves. But my kids will be like, "Well, you are a singer, mom. Like that's what you do." And I'm like, "Oh, that's funny. Like how you guys see me like that." So that's kind of nice. Yeah, I don't know. And you know, I think kids are your hardest critics. Like, you're never cool enough for them.
0: Right.
2: So it's like, you know, that's why I was joking around. I'm like, oh my God, they're actually singing the songs. Like, okay, they actually like them.
0: Do they play any instruments? Do they sing too?
2: You know what? I tried, guys. I tried my hardest. I was like, everybody's doing piano. So my little one is in piano. My son did it for the longest, but nice. I can't force it. They're not like as 100% as I am. So they all play it, but yeah, it's not the same.
0: Yeah. It lives in them though. It does.
2: Well, my daughter, like, she dances, and I do find that they sing, and I'm always like, do you want to go to singing lessons? And they're like, no. They're like, not right now, no. And I'm like, okay, let me know when you're ready. Like, I'm so excited. But yeah, I don't know. We'll see what they want to do. But I don't force anything on them.
0: It's such a huge part of our culture, especially I think as Italian Canadians. I'll just speak for myself. Like, a lot of us, we grew up listening to songs, and that's how we learn the language too, right?
2: Yeah. That's huge. Yes.
0: So I find it's a little bit, it's not as prominent now. Like, you don't hear too many of the younger generation. I'm talking like, you know, the sub 15 years old listening to those old Italian songs that we grew up with. And
2: yeah, I think, you know what it is? I think it's because it's that second, third generation that I honestly, like I said, I didn't realize the distance until I had my own kids. And I was, and, you know, like, it's funny, I was talking about this with a few friends, and I feel like it's just naturally generational, because when we were growing up, there was a lot of Italian immigrants. So it's like, where do you fall in that category? I always say I'm in like a funny spot, because my parents, like, they had me when they were a little bit older. So like, I technically connect with people who their nonni were the immigrants, right? But like, it's actually my parents. So I'm in like a funny spot, because a lot of my friends, like, for example, they were already a little bit more removed because it was their nonni, right? So I think that, you know, it's about, they won't have necessarily the same connection. Although it's funny, like, so speaking about music, again, I think it goes back to teaching it, right? So naturally they might not have it, or they might just be like, oh, this song reminds me of my nonna or whatever. But like in my car, just because I love Italian music, I always have Italian music on. So like my kids, like I said, like they'll go around the house singing these Italian songs, and like I don't say anything because, you know, got to be cool, right? But in my heart, I'm like, oh my God, they're singing. Okay, yeah.
0: You're celebrating inside, right? Because this is.
2: I'm like, I'm like, awesome, right? Like, they're singing this song in Italian. So I think that's what it is. It's the natural exposure, right? Like, just try to make it as natural as possible, because that's how we learned it, right? Why do these songs connect to us? Because you're like, oh, I remember nonno driving, you know, or in my case, my parents driving, or like I said with the Caruso, like making sauce, waiting for everybody to come over, and this song's playing. So to me, like, that's forever and great. I mean, apart from the fact that these songs are beautiful on their own, right? Of course, like, when you connect it to his beautiful memory, you're just like, okay, it's a very naturally embedded part of you. And I think that that's kind of what we're trying to do with Serata too, right? Yeah. Because like, we're trying to say, have a night out, listen to this music, have fun with your friends, as opposed to, hey guys, these are all the new songs, make a playlist. You know, obviously you can do that and listen, but like, when it's naturally just a part of something fun, you're like, oh my God, cool. Like, I remember hearing that song. That was really nice. Like, what is that? Right? Because it's like, we always say, like, we respect the old ones, because you have to also appreciate the fact that some people only know Italy through those old songs. Like, you can't deny that, and you can't be upset about that either. Like, I don't like how people are just like, oh, like, you know, they're not Italian enough because they do this, or they don't have this. And you're like, how can you say that? Like, that's their experience. That's how they know the culture. So, like, you know, you respect that. And I love how nowadays it's amazing, too, because there's so many remixes. I'm like, you guys are living through the best time, because like, you have all these old songs that are being remixed. So like, yeah, they're hearing the old stuff. We can celebrate that. But then you're slowly being like, hey, what about, you know, the colors? What about, I don't know, like Galli, for example, what about, and you see the change in Italy too, right? Through these songs. So it's cool.
0: Do you think it's a, I don't want to say a negative, but do you think it's not, do you think we get stuck when we celebrate our culture too much through the nostalgia?
2: I think that's a great question. Yeah. Okay. I think, how do I explain this? I think you can do that, but remember that you are remaining in a very specific time period. So you can say, hey, I just want to focus on that, and that's fine. But you're missing a whole other part of Italy. So like, I guess if someone wants to do that, that's their choice. But I do believe that we need to realize Italy is changing. So I also think you have to be careful with maybe how you're talking about things too, because if you only know the nostalgia, you only know the old ways, like, you know, it's like the Italians that come here and joke like, oh my God, you guys still do things like, you know, even my own aunt, she talks to her, my mom, her sister, and she's like, I don't make that anymore. Or I go to the store and buy it. Like, yeah, you know, yeah. So it's funny, yeah. Right? So like, I think again, it's going to just put you in a position where you need to be cognizant of the fact that you are speaking about a very specific time period.
0: Right.
2: Because Italy has changed so much. So like, you don't want to sound ignorant on certain topics. That's all. Right. Yeah. Like, you just want to be aware that you're like, I'm speaking about this that happened at that time. And maybe people don't even do that anymore. Right. So like, yeah, I don't necessarily think it's a negative thing. I think you just need to be aware about what time period you're talking about. Yeah.
0: And continue to learn, mm-hmm. and evolve. So tell us a little bit about Serata.
2: Yeah. Yeah.
0: Kind of how that came about.
2: Exactly. Okay. So my partners, Eric and Rob from Musica Toronto, who they also do an amazing job at continuing this whole thing of teaching individuals through music, how Italy's changing. We essentially did it because we were like, there's no clubs, like a club where you could just go and dance to Italian music all night. So it's kind of like a personal thing. And we thought, you know what, let's try it. Let's just see if people want what we want. And thankfully they did. So, you know, we set out to basically explore this thing of showing people new music, but also like at every Serata, we do cultural activations because we are aware that either there's people that are not Italian that are attending, or people that, like, to your point, only know what their nonni taught them. So, right. Like, you know, we're always trying to show a little bit of some sort of cultural exercise or cool, in a cool way, right? Like, presented in a fun way. We're so happy with this one thing we did. It was really amazing to see. We did, like, something called Blackout Poetry. And so we gave a bunch of Italian songs. And, like, people who weren't even Italian, because we chose songs that were, like, fairly simple to understand, right? They were like creating these poems. They would X out certain things, certain lyrics, I should say. So we took lyrics of songs and they would X out whatever they wanted and then create this poem from what was left. And we were shocked because we're like, this is amazing. Like, people who are not even Italian are having fun with language. So this is what I mean. Like, you're at a cool place, you're dealing with music, but we add in like these language components or cultural components. And then food is another story. There's always food.
0: Yeah.
1: There's always food.
0: Yeah, so, absolutely. Yeah. Do you think you're professionally, like, you know, professionally as a singer and professionally as an educator, how do you think that plays into
2: I love this question. Oh yeah. My God, you know why? Okay, one thing I realized, I was like, I'm not gonna lie, when I went into teaching, because I worked in media first and then I was teaching part-time, and I decided, let me try and see this full-time. Okay, it was a shock, not gonna lie, initially, right? Because two very different worlds. But then I realized, I was like, this is so interesting. And I think if you're a teacher, any teacher out there that's listening right now, you're on, as a teacher, you're on a little mini stage every day, right? And it's like your students, oh my God, they read you better than anybody else. So it's like, you know, you gotta, it's like the radio, like, oh, okay, and you're on the air. Like, wait, okay, and you're on, like when you're in front of that class. So, you know, it's interesting. I found that they actually complemented each other. They're both jobs where you have to be communicative. You know, in my case, it's like high energy, like you're performing essentially, right? Like, not necessarily, like, obviously you're going to show your true side to your students too, but you are performing to a certain extent in my eyes. So, and then because I love music, I just infiltrate music all the time into my lessons. To me, it's a natural thing. It's language. I teach language. So I'm like, obviously, you know, music, language, they go hand in hand. So for me, they complemented each other very nicely. Yeah.
0: Yeah. I think that's beautiful. I think there's something to be said for like music in itself. It's its own language, regardless of whether it's sung in English, Italian, whatever
2: point.
0: Language. But and then your professional persona as an educator, just putting that through to the kids and to that next generation, teaching them how, you know, you form your identity through sort of these lived experiences, right?
2: Yeah.
0: It's a beautiful thing.
2: Thank you.
0: For sure.
1: Yeah. I think we're... abbiamo quasi finito, ragazzi.
2: I can't believe this, guys.
1: It goes so fast. Mamma mia, come vola il tempo quando ti diverti.
2: I know.
1: Che facciamo, DJ Nino? We're going to finish off with that fire... Oh, you want me to do
0: that? Yeah, you do.
1: Lo faccio io, lo faccio io. Va bene, dai, facciamolo veloce.
2: Okay.
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2: Gelato,
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2: sì,
1: la canzone
2: sì,
1: di
2: sì,
1: Pupo.
2: Sì.
1: Oh, ragazzi, non ci posso credere, la puntata è quasi finita.
2: Wow.
1: I know we had such a good time. I feel like we touched like a third.
2: I know.
1: But we wanted to talk
2: okay,
1: about which
2: okay.
1: is fine. Yeah. Va benissimo così perché sicuramente avremo modo di collaborare ancora in futuro
2: sì.
1: e di parlare
2: sì.
1: ancora perché there's so many things that you do. And now, just to 1 minute, if you want to tell us briefly for those listening where they can connect
2: yes.
1: with everything
2: you
1: do. And I know we talked about Serata and those,
2: yeah.
1: you know, you can go on Instagram Serata and you can see all the
2: yeah.
1: new upcoming events. But beyond that, about
2: yes, so Viva la Dolce, you sì. can actually find it on Instagram at VLDolce. And then my website, www.vivaladolce.com. That kind of has everything. I have a whole... like I don't know, I guess it's almost like a portfolio of what I do. So everything's there. You could connect to the podcast because the podcast is at Find Your Dolce if you want to find that too.
1: Perfect. Yeah, we even had a chance to talk about that.
0: No,
2: it's okay
0: for the
2: it's
0: next episode
2: good.
0: Though that's
2: I'll
0: for the next one
2: back. I'll have to come
0: absolutely.
2: Back sorry guys, I talk a lot.
1: No, no. No, we love it. And so we want to finish off, we talked about obviously your singing career and everything that came from that. And so we're going to finish off, obviously, with one of your key songs. I don't know if I want to call it. Actually, you introduce it, actually. Tell us a little
2: sure,
1: bit about this.
2: Sure, yeah. Well, you know what? You're talking about coming back to music. So when I was younger, I did a lot of dance stuff. And I remember I did one in Italian. And it was fun. It was cool. It got some airplay. But then there was, like I said, a kind of a break. And so now there was like this beautiful resurgence with this connection to Italian culture. So this is a new Italian English song, Luce. And I named it that and I wrote about that because it's kind of connects to Viva la Dolce in the sense of like finding your light, create the positive in your life. So,
1: love it. We love mm-hmm. it. Grazie di cuore. Grazie di cuore, Danila. You're doing amazing
0: grazie
1: things.
0: Danila.
1: I'm sure we'll hear lots from you again. In bocca al lupo per tutto.
2: Grazie.
1: E buona domenica a tutti. Grazie ancora.
0: Ciao.

Craig Finn on 93.3 CFMU. If you recognized the voice but not the name, that is the singer from The Hold Steady, Stay Positive, their best album. Fight Me. No, don't fight me. That's my favorite album by that band. I think it's fantastic. I picked it up on vinyl a couple years ago and have not regretted that purchase at all. Always Been, the name of the Craig Finn solo record, and that was a track called Bethany. I am Jamie. I'm the program director here at 93.3, and occasionally in the summer when a lot of our student hosts are gone, we record a bunch of pre-recorded things, and then you get to hear them. Probably more than once, because it's hard to do enough to fill up all the gaps. But hopefully this music, though it's new at time of recording, hopefully it'll still be of interest to you no matter when you hear this show. We're going to move on right ahead and get into more music, starting off with Japanese Breakfast for Melancholy Brunettes and Sad Women is the name of the album. And we're going to check out a track called Here Is Someone on 93.3.

Okay, that set sure took a turn, didn't it? Yeah, that one thing I used to love about doing a show on community radio was that genre didn't matter. I mean, I also have done shows that are themed in genre, but I always liked just doing the morning show, 1989, Saturdays at 6 a.m. I don't know what I was thinking. That was madness. But we'd go from Led Zeppelin to Public Enemy to Naked Ray Gun and then over to some Laurie Anderson spoken word. It was just a lot of fun to do that kind of thing. We still do that kind of thing, as evidenced by that set, Volbeat from God of Angels Trust with Devils Are Awake, Air-Drawn Dagger from A Guide for Apparitions, and a track called Sanctifound. And we started off with Japanese Breakfast from the album For Melancholy Brunettes and Sad Women, and the track was called Here Is Someone. Going straight into the next set, it's going to be some Dan Mangan and some Babe Rainbow, but we're starting off with Annie Hamilton from Stop and Smell the Lightning. This is Dynamite on 93.3 CFMU.

Dan Mangan, Canada's very own, the new album, well, newish album, is called Natural Light. That was a track called Diminishing Returns. Before that, we heard Babe Rainbow with the perplexingly named Slipper Imp and Shaker Raider. It might be a reference to something. Long Live the Wilderness, the track that we heard, and we started off with Dynamite from Annie Hamilton and her most recent album, Stop and Smell the Lightning. Not pausing, just going off into random sounds, again, whiplash sets, the kind of thing where, what? That was house music and now you're playing metal? It's just the way it goes here. Community Radio, 93.3 CFMU, Hamilton, Ontario, McMaster University, CFMU.ca, if you're not listening on FM. We're moving, as I mentioned, house. We're moving right into Daphne. If you don't know who Daphne is Dan Snaith, also known as Caribou. And Daphne's sort of the DJ slash dancier, I suppose, alter ego. This is the newest release, Sad Piano House. We're going to check out the Sad Piano House extended mix. And this is 93.3 CFMU.

That was Goddess, not the Hamilton Goddess, but the UK, I believe, Goddess, with Shadows from her self-titled record, Dead Bars from All Dead Bars Go to Heaven, that was Last Call Alarm, and Daphne, just this spring I had the extremely good fortune to be in Amsterdam on the same night that Daphne, a.k.a. Dan Snaith, a.k.a. Caribou, was doing this really cool outdoor courtyard set at a interesting rave venue in Amsterdam. I was probably too old to do it, but I did it anyway, and man, was it ever fun. Anyway, that was Sad Piano House, the latest from Daphne. Moving on into something completely different. This is from the EP Fly Like an Ego, a track called Save My Life by Hoxley Workman. Stick around for more music.

CFMU, McMaster University, that was The Head and the Heart with Aperture from, no, sorry, with Time with My Sins from the album Aperture. I knew that. Lucy Dacus in there, one third of Boy Genius. Forever is a Feeling is the album she has out right now, and Big Deal was the track we heard. We started off with Save My Life from Hoxie Workman. Getting right out of here now and into some other programming. It's been an hour of newish music. I hope you dug it. This is the OBGMs from Sorry It's Over and Get Up. Thanks.

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0: Hey everyone, welcome to Ticket Stub Talks on CFMU 93.3 FM. I'm Will, and today we're talking about a couple things. For those of you who are unfamiliar with our show, Ticket Stub Talks is a place where we typically have more than one host, and we talk about films, movies, you know, anything that's within that medium that includes TV shows as well, and also screenplays. Myself being a film producer and amateur director, can talk a little bit about the production and post-production side of movie making as well. But today, I just want to go freeform. We don't really have a script, and because there's no guests here, well, you guys are stuck with me. Okay, with that said, there's a couple new films that's just released or releasing very soon here in Canada. Let me check out a couple. Let me just search new movies. Let's see. Okay, I mean, I know Digger is coming out soon. It's currently rated at 54% on Rotten Tomatoes. Releases October 2nd. I'll probably check that out when I get the time. We have, what else? What else are these? If you guys are into sci-fi, there's a TV show called Lanterns. I'm a pretty big fan of that. I won't spoil it too much, but you can know it's made by DC Studios, or is it called DC Studios? I think so. It's adapted based on Green Lanterns. I like it. I do. I know a lot of people were complaining about it not being so sci-fi, but we are one episode away from the finale, and it's getting there. Now, yeah, I don't really see a lot of new films that entice me coming out soon. Although I might just be... I might just not know enough. Well, there was... I had recently watched the film Her Private Hell, starring Sophie Thatcher. But it was a little bit dry. If you guys are into experimental artsy films, it might be up your alley. But it wasn't for me, unfortunately. I know, as the host of a film radio show, I should talk about the good things of film, but it's also important to be realistic, in my opinion. See, this is why I usually have a co-host or some guests to ground me, because I just say things that's a bit out there. Anyway, what can I endorse? Let me think. Well, if you guys don't mind going a bit older. I don't know why I said older, because it's like 5 months old for. The film Obsession was great. I've talked about it before on this show, and Curry Baker, the director, he's making another film. Let me search this up. When will that come out? Because I don't think it started filming yet. So his next film, Anything But Ghosts, when does that come out? Anything But Ghosts release date, that is May 7th of 2027. That's not even that far away. The premise, according to Google, is two con artists running a fake ghost hunting business run into real supernatural spirits and lose control of the situation. Interesting. I mean, I think it's a very common and simple premise, but that's what, from what I've seen of the works of Curry Baker, both his short films and also his newest release, Obsession, is that he does these simple premises very well. Okay, next up, I can talk a little bit about film festivals, just because it's on the top of my mind. Film festivals here in Hamilton is actually very attainable. If you have ever made a short film, made anything, or even thought about doing something creative involving the visual medium, you can honestly apply to certain ones in the area. Well, obviously there's the big one, the Hamilton Film Festival, which is excellent. I've been, but I have not had my film screened there. The previous show host from last year, Antonio Cardone, he makes a lot of films himself, and he had his film screened there. So if you're tuned in, Antonio, congratulations. Okay. When is a good time to talk about my own films here? You know what? Maybe now, because I have no one to govern me. So I started making films back in high school. I'm currently in my fourth year of my McMaster program, but in high school, right in between grade 12 and 11, I wrote my first screenplay, and throughout grade 12, first year, and even a little bit of second year, I was working on my very first short called Murder of Minus. That was an experience, and took way too long for what it is. I think what went wrong is that we had no concept of what we wanted. The idea was to make a film, and a film we did make, but we weren't happy with it. So we went back, we changed the script by just enough so that we can alter the story while keeping it coherent, and reshot certain scenes. And those actions, I think, did in fact benefit the film by quite a bit, but ended up also making it way longer than it was supposed to be. One day, we had to shoot something in a forest at 3-4 a.m., and it was raining. We chose that day because it was raining it was a lot of rain. But that shot itself was so good that we thought, you know what, we had to keep it. If we rewrite the script, it has to be around this moment. And I think it made the film also needlessly cryptic, just so that we can make it work. So if you're thinking of making a film, just commit to it. Write a screenplay, hire reliable actors who won't drop out, and just do it. I know I'm saying this like it's very easy to do, but I do understand that even from my perspective, it's a big undertaking. But I do think it's something that's very rewarding. And I think anyone and everyone with an idea should and could become a filmmaker. It's really not that, it's not very exclusive. And I think that's what McMaster Film Production Club as a club is trying to do. We're trying to show people that students in not the arts, in sciences, for example, in programs where you don't expect, can also be creators, filmmakers. Like me myself, I'm in health sciences. I'm not in the arts. And yet I've received 16 awards in the last 2.5 years for my films, including Best Thriller, Best Student Film, even Best Actor. I don't know how I got Best Actor, because for my film Murder of Minus, me being a character, my acting wasn't great. But, you know, I'll take it. Okay. I also think props could be really fun if you like doing things hands-on. Even if you're not making your own film, you can contribute to others by just reaching out and going to local film festivals. Again, Hamilton Film Festival is a great one, but for smaller ones, you can look into, especially in Toronto, there's the Alternative Film Festival, Couch Film Festival. These are much smaller, and just by attending, you support the community, the creators, but also you get to make friends with them. And if they need someone to make props for you, they need someone to make props for them, there we go, or need actors, need anything, you can contribute that way. I think it's a really exciting thing, and it helps build your career if you do want to go into something that's in the world of filmmaking, film production. When I made my second film, Wattle Seed, which is probably my favorite project so far, I changed a lot of things involving the production. And so my biggest takeaway, again, has to be just making things concrete and stable and quick. What that means practically is that this is storytelling mode. I somehow made the entire film under budget and way quicker than we thought it would. So most of the film takes place in one room, and that was deliberate. We wrote the screenplay around that. There's a lot of movies like this where they use a gimmick, and a very interesting, at least to me, gimmick would be the whole film takes place in one room. And I like it so much, I'm even doing it in my next movie as well, where the room, where when it first appears to be something, changes and is almost a character. If you ever read the book The Haunting of Hill House, you can understand that the house feels like a character. It doesn't have emotions or talk, but you feel the presence of it in a way that a character is supposed to deliver. And that was what we did with level 55. And sorry, that was a spoiler, actually. Don't think about that. That's what we did with Wattle Seed. And I think it's very cool. It also makes filming very easy. You only need to set up that one room with one room full of props and nothing else, unless you bring in external things. And when we shot there, we only had access to a couple hours, and we filmed it all within half a day. When I went on stage at the Toronto Shorts International Film Festival in Oakville, I did get the opportunity to answer a couple questions that the audience had in a short Q&A session, and I think the things people were most shocked of was how efficient we were able to do things. I met this other director. She was great. She made the film. Let me check. Because I do need a shout out for this. Yeah, she made the film by the name of Lighten Up. Her name is Brielle Robillard. If you know of her, you should record this bit and send it to her, because I'm just butchering her name. But they, her team was super talented, and I think the film deserves all of the recognition it's getting. Just search Lighten Up. You should definitely check it out. The point I'm trying to make is that a typical film uses a lot of resources. And while that's true, you don't have to use a lot of resources. My first film did. It was very expensive, took a long time. But for the second one, I thought, hey, let's try to do something impossible, or what people thought was impossible. I wanted to shoot the whole thing with an iPhone, because last year, through one of the episodes on Ticket Stub Talks, we were discussing how one could actually make an entire film, a feature film, on an iPhone. If you've seen the film 28 years later, you can see that it looks amazing, and the whole thing was shot with an older iPhone than the ones you can buy now. But just due to the convenience of having a camera and switching lenses very quickly, we ended up using a Sony a7 IV. But those things you can rent for, I think, $200 a day. If you only need to shoot for a couple days, that's not even that bad. With that said, we didn't buy any new equipment. I had a couple cinema lenses. I had access to a couple actors, and also, just due to me being a student in the Faculty of Health Sciences, I was able to reach out to the Halsai Library and got access to the History of Medicine room, and that was a beautiful, beautiful room for us to shoot in. Overall, the experience that I gained from my first one, I translated in some ways into my second film, Wattle Seed, and we finished it in just 2 days of filming, with the second day being only 6 hours in that one room. Technically, the whole thing is not in one location, because the first scene is in an ambiguous snowstorm. If you can't tell, I do really like natural disasters and environments that's very hostile to the camera. But yeah, it was a snowstorm. We had drones, and that was a bit more involved of a shot. But it's really just the opener, and it lasts 15 seconds before the film itself actually begins. It's just to ground the scene in a way. We did it all in 2 days with under $1,000 spent. So if you can put together something like that, you really can get into a lot of film festivals. Wattle Seed, let me just pull it up. Wattle Seed. Okay, actually sounds very much like I'm trying to advertise my film. Hold on. Movie. Okay. Oh, what? Google AI Overview knows about this. Cool. Yeah, we got official selection at the Oakville Film Festival in their Next Generation Spotlight. Official selection in the Toronto Shorts International Film Festival, We won an award in the Kitchener-Waterloo International Film Festival and was nominated in 8 different categories, as well as 4 more film festivals, with 2 of them being nominees and 2 of them being winners. So I'm just saying, if you do want to put something out there and you have a killer idea, it's not something you have to get hundreds of thousands of dollars for. You can do it effectively. If you really need it to, you can do it for free. And there's always grants you can look for. I'm not sure. It would be nice if I knew the demographic of the people listening to this show, but I'm assuming you guys are all at least pretty interested in community and in doing things, just from what I've seen from other shows and my friends who's hosting other shows here at CFMU. So if you're interested, you're always welcome to just check this out. And also, me being host also comes with a bit of responsibility for what I'm saying. If anything I'm saying doesn't align with your experience, you're welcome to reach out to me. You're welcome to check, you know, if you just even watch my film and be like, hey, I hate your film, just tell me. I would like to know. You can find us through McMaster Film Production Club, and I'm not too hard to find on the internet, for better or worse. Okay, let me keep going. So let's talk about the club, just because we're there. This year around, we are turning our club from more of a film production club to something of a society. We saw that there wasn't really a society on campus. If you're familiar with how McMaster clubs run, they're usually its own almost government-like system, where each club does a thing. They have a president, and they talk about things to do, and then they orchestrate with their members to get the things done. That's what we've been doing, and unfortunately, that doesn't really translate to making films. When you're looking at someone making a film, at least from my experience, the director works directly with a lot of people instead of organizing top-down. And we really wanted to make that work with, you know, the previous structure, but it didn't really work out that well. And being a society, we can do much more. So for example, film festivals, we love that, right? But we don't have one on campus. If we could do something where a film festival that's sanctioned by the McMaster Film Production Club could happen, that would be really nice and really help with our local community. For anyone who wants to apply, it could be a much reduced fee compared to the other festivals. And while we do have, zero background with hosting these things, it's really just a way of outreach and a way of thanking the community, watching people's, you know, films, not in a professional way like some other film festivals, but in a way where we can just chat and appreciate art the way perhaps the artist has intended, and make friends. Okay, the discussions we want to have in the future in other episodes would probably involve other creators. And while yes, we always want to talk about new movies coming out, sometimes there's no films that we've seen. Again, we are all students here. All of the guests, hosts on this show, we do a lot of other things beyond watching movies. If I could watch every film coming to theaters, I would, and I probably would watch every film that's not in theaters, but unfortunately, that's just not possible for a lot of us. So a lot of times, if it's possible at all, if we have a local creator, we would love to invite them on and hear their perspective on filmmaking, on the movies that they have seen. And honestly, I'm just talking about it, it makes me very excited for what we can do. Honestly, right now we're in the process of hiring a radio show director for our club just to manage these things and give us better scripts than what we're doing today. If you want to influence that process, you could send me an email, me@willchai.com, chai like the tea, and maybe I'll in some way incorporate it into the show. It might be interesting. I know a big one that people have talked about last year involves hearing about the box office hits and information just surrounding that aspect of filmmaking. And unfortunately, I'm not the most versed on the latest, you know, box office information at all times. So that's another reason why we, as a club, have been looking to get a radio show director for the McMaster Film Production Club. Okay, I think that's pretty much all I had written down, and it's only been 20 minutes. Are you guys okay with going back to listening to music? Or should I keep you going? I mean, okay, I can talk a little bit more, yeah? I can do that. What do you guys even want to hear? I wish I had someone else here with me, so then I can have some downtime and, you know, not talk when I'm thinking. Let me check out the IMDb. Okay, this is what I'm talking about. I'm here at the top picks, and I'm seeing Project Hail Mary. I give that film a solid 8.85 out of 10. And The Odyssey, which I think that's... I love The Odyssey. I'll give it a 10 out of 10, but I think people don't really agree with my ratings usually. But yeah, here. Actually, the top picks right now, I'll just read it out. It's Project Hail Mary, The Odyssey, Obsession, One Battle After Another, Spider-Man, Brand New Day, and Frankenstein. And they're all rated pretty high, the lowest one being Frankenstein at 7.4. But even then, it was a good film that I watched. At least, yeah, all of these ones I've seen, except for Spider-Man. But, see, this is... If I had known all of these movies and seen them ahead of time, that would be fantastic, right? But unfortunately, just my program and these things don't really match up very well. If we can get someone who's actually versed in the pop culture-ness of cinema, that would be really good. I just watch a movie, and sometimes my only takeaway is, wow, that was good cinematography. I like the way they used this wide-angle lens for this one shot. You know, but I really should watch more movies. I think you guys, if you get the chance, should watch more movies too, but me particularly should do that, given my role as a radio show host and given my films. I do really want you guys to understand, though, that today is an abnormal day for us because it's my first time soloing a radio show here for Ticket Stub Talks, and it's kind of difficult. I hope you guys cut me some slack here. My experience is usually behind the camera and not in front of a microphone, but I'm really happy to be here today and talk to you guys, and I think our club will definitely put together some resources for the hosts. I am going to be interviewing a couple people soon. Okay, I think that's enough of my rambles for today, and next week, I think you should definitely tune back in. We'll be back to standard programming and talk about movies, talk about shows, talk about things that potentially you have more of a personal involvement in. And it won't just be me yapping to you with no script. That is impressive. I did talk for 23 minutes with no script. Okay, cool. Have a good day, you guys. That was Ticket Stub Talks with McMaster Film Production Club through CFMU at 93.3 FM. 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

0: Welcome to Scream Therapy. I'm your host, Jason Schurz. In October of 2018, I found myself in the hospital, sitting across from a psychiatrist who was telling me I had bipolar. I was sent home with a bunch of medication and laid on the couch for a week. I had my iTunes library on shuffle, trying to shake the hornet's nest from my head. Ever since I was a kid, I've been using loud music as a form of therapy. Punk rock and mental health have always been connected. This podcast looks at that connection through the lens of different guests. This is Scream Therapy. You're listening to episode 140.5 of the Scream Therapy podcast, a recap of the past 10 episodes, with people who link their involvement in the punk rock scene with their mental health. With each of these conversations, I learn more about how to maintain stability while living with mental health conditions that I have to manage every day. Just like the peer support groups I'm part of, talking to other punks about their lived experiences has been instrumental in my health. My hope is that you, the listener, will feel inspired and supported by the stories in these episodes. On episode 131, I was joined by solo artist and former Deep Valley member Lindsay Troy to talk about living with obsessive compulsive disorder. Lindsay has spent decades trying to manage the obsessive thoughts and compulsive behaviors. When she reached an impasse in her mental health, Lindsay turned to exposure and response prevention therapy to treat her OCD.
1: I've done exposure and response prevention, which is what they call the gold standard of care for OCD. And I didn't start that until I was pregnant with my first child, because that was like a breaking point for me when I had been off my medication and things were very stressful and hormonal changes. And I knew that I really had to get my life together at that point because I was going to have a kid. But that's when you basically are exposed to your triggers and it's the response prevention. So you don't do the compulsion. And with repetition, eventually the anxiety is supposed to go down. But it feels like, I said recently, like you're actively marching towards your doom. Like it feels like, why would I choose to actively do the thing that I've spent endless hours and endless effort and stress trying to avoid, and then I'm just going to go actively do that and ruin my life? Like, that's what it feels like you're going to ruin the rest of your life. But that's the lie that OCD tells you, and that's the lie that OCD tells me every day. Like, every time a trigger comes up, my therapist says OCD is a con artist, and that is a really good way to explain OCD. Thoughts that come into my brain that don't even, sometimes they make sense, but sometimes they're totally bizarre and it's really stupid. It just latches onto any dumb old thing it can think of. So I thought I would do this today. I'm doing an exposure right now. So I'm wearing this shirt that has two buttons and one of the loops broke off. And so I can't button the top button. So my brain told me, well, it's bad to wear that shirt today. And it will do that a lot. Like, it'll just say something's bad. Like, why is it bad? Well, because it's broken, and that symbolically is a bad thing. And for me to be wearing this during an important interview where I'm opening up about OCD for the first time, well, you know, I'm ruining it by doing that. And I'm always going to remember that for the rest of my life. I'll still be thinking about this on my deathbed, that I messed this interview up. So that's the lie that the OCD tells you, right? But if you feed the bear, it gets worse.
0: Episode 132 featured Jesse Bonnie Burrell of Philadelphia-based label Cryptid Records. Cryptid was formed with the intention of centering mental health services for its artists. From wellness coaching to mental health stipends, Cryptid is setting an example to the music industry that artists come first.
2: For folks who have a, you know, full-time job and are being a musician on top of that, what that balance looks like and making sure that music stays fun enough to allow the creativity to flow and be something that's enjoyable and that people want to continue putting time into above their jobs. For folks who are doing it as a full-time job, I think a big piece is helping artists like remember that artistic professions bring a specific set of wellness and mental health challenges in terms of your personality, your artistic self, which is so often represented in the art and the music that people make, that's going to be critiqued in a way that a lot of other people don't have to deal with their work being critiqued. A lot of the conversations that I have with artists are, how do you keep that authenticity of music that you're creating while not letting any feedback, positive or negative, affect how you see yourself? And I think that's the biggest question, and that changes for person to person. And so, yeah, just working with people to figure out, what does that look like? What are the boundaries that you set? And what are the daily, weekly, monthly wellness practices that each person can put in place to help mitigate some of those challenges that can arise?
0: On episode 133, Ollie Tripp of Fire in the Mountains Festival joined me to explain how the gathering, which takes place on the traditional lands of the Blackfeet Nation in Montana, focuses on mental health and sobriety. Along with the Firekeeper Alliance, who provides education and health programs for the Blackfeet youth, Fire in the Mountains creates a healthy environment for its attendees while respecting the sacred land of the Blackfeet Nation.
3: I guess a little backstory is we were in Jackson, and it was just kind of us throwing a music festival, which was great. It ended up with us needing a new home, and Charlie, who is now the director of the Firekeeper Alliance, before it was created, just reached out to us saying that, hey man, like, heavy metal music's helped me in my life through many mental struggles, and I think that it could really help the people here on the reservation in the Blackfeet. Just invited us to come out and go out there. And so we went out there, and it just seemed like a really cool idea at first. And I honestly had no idea what it was going to be. It was kind of a leap of faith on our part and their part, for sure, trusting us to come in. It turned into an amazing partnership where Charlie, who runs the alternative school there in Browning, he focuses a ton on mental health, and they have a heavy metal symposium class that they have. It's so cool to work with them and then give the kids internships. Working with suicide prevention on Indian Country, it gives them something to look forward to. I don't have, personally, this is just me, grand visions that I'm like, even have the ability to change a lot. But I think that, like, with the hard work that we do and with my own struggles with alcoholism, I can help one or two people, just like the future's a little brighter. And it's those little things that I think the partnership with the Firekeeper Alliance that really lights up my day. I remember one time I was at the school again, because we go there and visit and just talk to the kids. And one of them came up, and I know it's somewhat of a typical teenager thing to say, but it seemed like to ring more true. So he just was like, you know, I haven't looked forward to anything in a really long time, and I'm so excited for this. So thanks. That made the year worth it.
0: On episode 134, I welcomed indie filmmaker Landon Ramirez to talk about his short film, Pit. The film portrays how punks find connection and community within the mosh pit's swirling energy. Pit features a dance troupe depicting the surreal elements of the film, and realizes Landon's artistic vision for Voices with Impact, a film grant program and festival.
4: We open on someone having an anxiety attack and nearing the edge of a panic attack in a dirty DIY punk bathroom. And you see them almost feeling out of control of their body, of their thoughts, and they calm themselves down and manage to actually walk into the venue. And the story is about the thoughts and emotions going through someone who is very nervous and very anxious and wants some kind of connection and to really feel the music. And so we follow them going through the trials of their emotions and their anxieties and their inner thoughts as they move into the pit and finally start releasing themselves and getting into it and enjoying themselves and finding a sense of connection and community. But when they like trip and fall and feeling overwhelmed, there is always someone there to help you and pick you up and bring you back into the fold. And that sense of community is very reassuring. That's where the short film kind of really takes off, when we hit that point and gets a little surreal. I guess I haven't mentioned this yet, but it is a dance film. Very much so. And not just dance because it's like mosh pit, but I wanted to show sort of the grace and beauty behind the moves that we often see in a mosh pit by getting trained dancers to do a choreography piece in a very surreal space to mirror a real life show.
0: On episode 135, New York hardcore scene veteran Howie Abrams joined me to talk about his documentary film, Heavy Healing. In the film, Howie interviews many familiar faces in the loud music world about their own experiences using the power of music to soothe, inspire, motivate, and ultimately heal.
5: The last time we screened the movie, the person who moderated our Q&A said, "How did you get people to be so candid?" And I was like, you know what? Like, first of all, we knew and know everybody kind of in the movie, but they felt comfortable because it was in this context, right? Of like the music they grew up. So similar, I'm sure, to like the people you've talked to, when you frame it in this way, it made sense to like let it go and say these things. When people are in a position where they need to recover from something, it could be addiction, it could be cancer, it could be mental health challenges, that at the end of the day, you're trying to find a better place for yourself, emotionally, physically, all of it. And so all of it was just healing. And that's the process that you're going through. Call it recovery. It could have been heavy recovery. It doesn't sound as good, I guess. You know, but that's what it is. And again, this music that we were growing up being told isn't music and it's trash and all that stuff. And then look at all these people relying on it. At one point, we were just like, God, we can keep going with the interviews, but we probably should stop because it's too many at this point.
0: On episode 136, I talked to Mermaid Island vocalist-guitarist Alex McDonald about channeling aggression and other strong emotions into punk rock. When Alex moved from Atlantic Canada to LA, she struggled to find like-minded musicians to satisfy her constant need for stimulation and expression. Starting from the ground up, Alex was able to rediscover her authentic self through music.
2: Punk rock is about being authentic and the internal, like matching the external. And we walk around with these huge, overwhelming feelings and these crazy thoughts inside of us all the time. Like, we can't go around expressing that all the time. We have to find somewhere to put it. Like, there has to be somewhere to channel all of this internal mess that goes on inside of this meat suit. Having like a clear, structured place to express those like huge, overwhelming emotions and all of that internal chaos from having to live in this white supremacist, patriarchal, capitalistic mess that we were just born into and like forced to live on this weird planet, having somewhere to channel that aggression allows me to be able to walk around on the street and be polite and like be sympathetic and empathetic and try to understand other perspectives and experiences, because it opens up space in my brain. Because otherwise it's like, if you don't have somewhere to channel all of those big feelings and things inside of you, then it's all stuck inside of you. And you're just living in this like messy mush of overwhelming feelings and confusion.
0: Episode 137 featured Jules Batterman of Jules and the Rollers. Jules talked about her experiences with toxic relationships. After suffering through some unhealthy relationships, Jules said she has learned over the years to set boundaries and communicate openly with the people in her life, whether in her personal or musical world.
6: I grew up very not confrontational, which stems from things that are completely my fault. I don't want to say my fault, but like things that no one's perfect and everyone has to work through their own things. But I definitely was less confrontational. I would become friends with people who would take me under their wing and would say things to me or like belittle me, make me feel like I'm not smart or I can't do anything, you know, things like that. And I would just brush it off or laugh it off, and it would just bleed into things in the future. And like a lot of these people I'm still close friends with, and I've had my share of toxicity in our relationships, and we're adults now and we talk about these things and there's all love and some of my best friends. But I think, you know, especially moving to a brand new city. I'm from New York, or from New Jersey, New York. I moved to Los Angeles in 2018 I didn't know anybody. So it was a very vulnerable time of my life. And I wanted to make new friends. So I had a bunch of friends, like one after the other. There was a pattern where I just went with anybody who was willing to be my friend. They'd always like be so excited and love bomb me relationships. And it was just a constant pattern. And then they'd always end very, very dramatically. And then I don't talk to any of them.
0: I welcomed Krista Holly Diem of La Pêche onto episode 138 to talk about writing lyrics during dark times and learning to build on them to create songs that run the gamut of emotions. Living with the trauma of three miscarriages, Holly has used songwriting to process these and other life-altering events. Her songs have portrayed life in its many moods and experiences.
1: With being on medication and being pregnant, like, you have to be really careful with what medications can harm the pregnancy. And so I was like never really on a medication that worked that great for me while I was pregnant.
0: Yeah.
1: Losing the pregnancy and then like having to figure out what medication is going to help me, but not also not mess me up if I happen to get pregnant again. And then just feeling really, yeah, just, you know, the depression, you just feel hopeless and you're like, why even try? And also, you know, like feeling like I thought I was going to get this really cool gift and I'm not getting it. Luckily, I have a partner that can kind of be like, okay, you're getting into the scary zone. Let's talk about it. Let's see what actions can we take. What's in our control? What can we do? Which has been really helpful. Yeah, it was tough. And it still is tough. I still, you know, like when I start feeling depressed, all of that comes back into mind. I lost two babies. And actually, I've had three pregnancies, but there was no fetus in one of them. All comes back when you start feeling depressed. And you're like, I thought I had moved on from this. And you're like, nope, it's still there. It's just under the surface. So if I don't, like, if I'm not diligent about my mental health, then I can go there really quickly.
0: Marissa Prieto of alt-rock band Bizu joined me in episode 139 to talk about balancing life commitments like jobs and relationships with being in a band. Marissa explained the importance of carving out time for creative pursuits, and how that's always a struggle in a world that values success over satisfaction.
7: I think it's important to be like realistic about like what you can commit to, what you can do. Don't judge your output on what you see in the like social media space, you know, just like the constant like algorithmic push. It makes it seem like you can never accomplish enough. And I think it's really important to like contextualize like what we are accomplishing in the broader scope of what we have to deal with in our lives and try to be patient with yourself while you get to the place where you have done all the things that you want to do, because it can take a really long time and that is okay. Because if you want to do music forever, your life or like that, then I think in a way we should look forward to that, that like the best years of playing could be always ahead of you. And I think that, at least for me, it kind of relieves the pressure of having to do it all right now, because I can't, you know, like I cannot do it all right now. I'm going to have to like end up looking back on it as like a lifelong project. And I think that's what I would say for people who are starting out.
0: Luca Cassandra Carver of emo noise rock band Split Silk joined me in episode 140. She talked about how playing loud music has helped her cope with autistic sensory overload and burnout. Luca explained how having control over her autistic expression has been instrumental in living within a society that often doesn't account for people's differences.
8: When I was growing up, like autism like really had a much less diverse identity. It was very much like people like who had like very high support autism needed constant caregivers, and like a lot of like low support autism or like level one or level two autism, as we think of it, like really wasn't thought of in that way. I know like Asperger syndrome was definitely a thing, but like, you know, like Hans Asperger was like a Nazi. So, and that whole diagnosis is very messy because it very much like favored like white boys who were really interested in train schedules and not like girls who were just like autistically obsessed with horses. But I know for me, it was like there was always something up with me. My family always knew that there was something up with me and they weren't sure what it was. They weren't sure if it was like depression or anxiety. The memory I talked to my mom about is like, she remembers like we went to this party. It's like a birthday party. I was like 5 or something. And like we walked up and I just started crying immediately, covering up my ears. And I was just so overwhelmed. And she was like, what's wrong? And I was just like, I don't know. And like looking at that now, I can just see like, oh, I was overstimulated. And also like socialization was really hard for me. And like, I have a lot of empathy for my parents now just because I realized like, yeah, like if my kid was like freaking out like that and I didn't know what it was, like I would be freaking out. So like, you know, we went to therapists, you know, we thought it was anxiety, depression. I got medicated in high school for depression and anxiety and have been medicated since, and that's helped. But, you know, it wasn't until later in life that I realized I was medicated for my symptoms, not for like what I actually have, because that depression was very much stemming from the autism. And I remember like in 7th grade, we were watching videos in the computer lab, these like weird little flash animations. And there was one about autism that I watched, and I watched it and I was immediately like, oh my God, that's me. Basically like the kind of more modern understanding of autism as being like your brain literally just works differently. Your brain like reacts to sensory input in a very different way. And like your nervous system is very different than a neurotypical person.
0: People sometimes ask me what's been the most popular episode of Scream Therapy through the years. Well, one episode stands way above the rest. That's episode 40 with Amy Taylor of breakout Aussie punk band Amel and the Sniffers. When Amy came onto the podcast in 2001, Amel and the Sniffers were an upstart band with a dedicated following, but they weren't playing stadiums like they are now. Over the past few years, the band has gotten bigger and bigger, and the number of ears on Amy's episode grew and grew.
9: I'm pretty intense workhorse in a lot of ways, and I like don't let anything ever stop me. Like I don't know when to be like, all right, Amy, chill, like you need to book less shows or like any of that stuff. So I've definitely had intense kind of like anxiety spells or depression spells on tour where I'll play a gig and just like can't settle down, or like I have like no control over my thoughts and stuff like that. And I think everyone in the band has had like different moments of pretty bad mental health on the road. You know, we've toured for like 4 months at a time. It just can be really exhausting, and it's confusing because you're like, this is such a lucky privilege to be touring the world. And then you're like, but why do I feel so shattered? And I feel like that's what gets, that can be one of the main things that get me down, because I'm like, oh, I'm ungrateful and I should really pumped on this. But sometimes you just can't be, because you actually just need to sleep. And the biggest part as well is being isolated from your communities. Because I lose my voice a lot, I'm always kind of quite isolated because I can't communicate with people because I need to rest. And I'm there to do the show. That's what I want to do. So that's a priority. And then so I can go like months kind of thing without really having any proper human interactions, you know, chats about stuff. Community is like 15-hour flight away. So it can be really just, that's a really tough thing, I think, about touring for me. And that's why I like the mental health and like being healthy and stuff is super important, because all that with being like, in some kind of limelight, like in the attention, if my thoughts fault, I get dark on myself, then that's when like everything feels horrible. An empty balloon getting like floating around the abyss with like people constantly looking at you and stuff. So like my self-esteem just has to be like in check, or it'll just be like horrible. And it has been like, it goes down all the time and stuff. And it's like, that's pretty normal. I'm not saying that I'm like, I think I'm the best all the time, but it's just important to just be like logical about it as much as I can, and know who I am, so that I can't get lost in it all, I guess.
0: 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Scream Therapy.

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It is your homeboy, Sydney Sefa, and this is The Attic on 93.3 FM in the Hammer, known as Hamilton, and also broadcasting online at cfmu.ca, where you can also catch up on all shows via each show's podcast, including this one, of course. We start off the hour with the first two performers of the Grant Avenue studio stage of this year's recent Supercrawl event. Junestone, the universal jazz, folk, ska, and everything alternative styling band, was what you just heard, and their track With Me, which is taken off their sophomore release, First Try. Emma Whale proceeded with one of the tracks she recently released this year, Stupid. And those two acts were the first two for the Grant Avenue studio stage of Supercrawl this year. So it was basically only fitting that I played these two said artists in that order. Lots of amazing things from music, arts and merchandises, and so forth throughout the stretch of James Street. And CFMU was there for many of it, especially to find out what was the superest thing about Supercrawl. A video about that can be found front and center at the CFMU website, by the way. Hope you have came for it all and perhaps stopped by our booth to even just say hi and stuff. In fact, a quick shout out to Lila Miklos, who I saw during the Saturday portion. She was, in fact, doing the social media post during that time. And Lila, of course, hosts her show here on CFMU, Center Stage with Lila Miklos, every Sundays from 6 to 7 p.m. Eastern. Basically a show all about theater / musicals, with special guests hanging with her and talking all things musicals. Really great to see her again. She and I basically just go way back. Got some more handful of music from this weekend's Supercrawl fun for this first half of the hour. I call this a bit of a Supercrawl recap. And I'm going to start with, from the main TD stage, Superstar Crush, one of the many acts from the Saturday portion. From their album Way Too Much, this one's called They Keep Calling. It's The Attic on 93.3 CFMU.

Carrie Clark on 93.3 CFMU. She's a freelance electric slash upright bassist and songwriter, and one of the performers from the Saturday portion on the main TD stage of this year's Super Crawl. Better Than Myself was the track you just heard from her, and taken off of her new recent album, Resistor. Here's some more Super Crawl Saturday portion performers. Maddie Leon performed at the Mulberry Coffee House stage. Gonna start with him and the track from his recent album, 607 West College Avenue Part 1. A part 2 is likely to come very, very soon. The track's called Closer to You. It's The Attic with your homeboy Sydney Seffa on 93.3 CFMU.

93.3 CFMU. They closed out the Saturday's Hamilton Hammer / TD Coliseum North Stage portion of Supercrawl. And they end the first half of the hour here on The Attic, Protest the Hero, and their track Mouthpiece, which is taken from their Within album. It is your homeboy Sydney Seffa for your Monday late afternoon / early dinner time hour of new and random music. Only on 93.3 FM in the Hammer, known as Hamilton, redefining radio within said community. 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The same could be said for all other CFMU programmings. Second half of the hour will consist of tracks from Digital Underground. In honor of the one and only Tupac Shakur, gone 30 years ago from the time of this show being recorded. Rock Chick, Sierra Levesque, Dinosaur Jr., Mike D., and Black Marble. A quick Hamilton weather for you. It is the last full week of the summer season. Fall begins next week. And with that last full week of the summer season comes mixes of sun and clouds and daytime temperature highs peaking between the low and mid-20s. Some scattered showers and rain to pop up sometime during the week. You can go to theweathernetwork.com or use the Weather Network app for all details for your Hamilton weather of the week. And all weather speculations were accurate at the time of pre-recordings, so be sure to check often. Starting off the second half of the hour, the very last act of the Supercrawl weekend event at the TD stage, the very last act of the Supercrawl TD stage. He goes by the stage name A. Sanabi. His real name, of course, is Evan Pang, a multi-award-winning OG Cree singer-songwriter and producer from the Sandy Lake First Nation in northwestern Ontario. Of course, he's known to us as A. Sanabi, his stage name. From his new 6-track record, Timelines. This is a track called Dream Catcher. It's The Attic on 93.3 CFMU.

93.3 CFMU, that young rock chick right there you just heard was none other than Sierra Levesque. And the track you heard, of course, and she sang it best, New Generation. That's what she's all about. It is, of course, the title track off of her first full-length debut album, which, by the way, as of the time of this recording, it just celebrated its one-year anniversary of its release. So huge shout-out congrats to Miss Sierra and the album itself. A real rockin' album, especially from a young rock chick. Speaking of anniversaries, and this is the more somber side to mention, 30 years ago was when the music world, especially the hip-hop community, lost one of its greatest of all time, none other than Tupac Shakur. In fact, what you also heard was the track Same Song from Digital Underground, which at the time was the recording debut of who would become one of the greatest rappers that ever lived. In fact, Tupac himself actually co-wrote the song, which was included on the album's This Is an EP, Digital Underground's EP, release, and the soundtrack album of the film Nothing But Trouble. In the song, Tupac raps the final verse while also portraying an African king in its music video. May he continue to rest in peace, especially now more than ever, given the recent justice victory stemming from his murder back in 96. Blowing up right now is Dinosaur Jr. Formed in Amherst, Massachusetts since 1984. Fun fact, they'll be making a stop at Toronto's Danforth Music Hall on March 6, 2027. Tickets for that show can be purchased via the following three websites: Ticketmaster, Bands in Town, and Jambase. With the first mentioned site, of course, being the official seller, of course. This is from the new album, They're Near. And this is the track, Blowing Up, from Dinosaur Jr. It's The Attic with your homeboy Sydney Seffa on 93.3.

It always comes to me, says Black Marble on 93.3 CFMU. It is the American Music Project formed in 2011 in Brooklyn, New York, and led by electronic musician Chris Stewart, and formerly featured Ty Cube of Team Robespierre. That track you heard is taken from the new album, Life in Small Spaces. We also heard from a rapper, drummer, vocalist, and producer best known for his role as a founding member of the Beastie Boys, Mike D. The track you heard from him is called True Colors and taken off of his album, Thank You, which I'm about to say for taking the time to hang out with yours truly, your homeboy Sydney Seffa, during a Monday late afternoon / early dinner time hour, which is what the timeline for the attic is, from 4:30 to 5:30 p.m. Eastern time, only on 93.3 FM in Hamilton, redefining radio in said community, and of course online at cfmu.ca. Let me know what you thought about the music as well as myself. You could go visit my social media, particularly my Instagram, with my handle being at the Sydney Voice, and send me a DM to let me know what you thought about it all. Remember, it's at the Sydney Voice on Instagram. The same can be said for my Facebook page, which you can use my handle to find me there as well. Gonna end the hour now with an oldie but goodie from the very alternatively soulful Ms. Avery Raquel. And this is actually one of my favorite songs she has ever made. And it's from her 2018 album, My Heart Away. The track is called Pieces. That's it for me. I'm out of time for this week. But till I talk to you again next time, Sydney Seffa for The Attic on 93.3 CFMU. Bye for now.

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Either way, you're listening to CFMU at McMaster University in Hamilton, Ontario, playing a bunch of songs in this hour set, recent stuff at the time of recording. And we heard Ida Sophia and Ghost Boy RJ, Incense is the name of the record, I believe, and Shock, the name of the track. And we're going to keep on going. This show's just about music today, so let's get going with Jacob Allen from Burnt Out Face. This is Coming Home.

Michelle, David, and the True Tones with Soul Woman on 93.3 CFMU FM in Hamilton, Ontario. Hey, folks, how's it going? My name's Jamie. I'm the program director here at CFMU and host of a couple of shows over the last, I don't even want to say it. I've been lingering around here. It's lingering for 40 years and, well, almost. My first show, I think, was a filler show where I played a lot of what was then not called alt country, but that's more or less what it was. And still here, playing stuff for you. Before Michelle David, we heard Jamie Anderson from The Curves Are Still There and A Different Kind of Blue. And we started off with Jacob Allen with Coming Home from the album Burnt Out Face. I could go back and correct that because I'm pre-recording this, but I'm not gonna. Anyway, let's keep going into a couple of local acts. My friend Alex Worms. Before that, though, we're gonna hear Lost Faculty and the title track off their album Temper on 93.3.

From the album Preservers of the Pearl, that was The Outfit with Unseeable Root. Before that, we heard Alex Worms and the Paranoid single that she put out in early to mid-2026. And we started off with Lost Faculty and an album that came out around the same time, I think. Temper is the name of the album and the track that we heard. You heard it on CFMU.ca, or possibly you're listening to the FM band. 93.3 on the FM dial is where we are found. Hope things are going well for you out there. My name is Jamie, and today is all about music, so let's keep playing music. Solia with Queen of Texas on 93.3.

An artist named Newly in this one-hour set of music, mixed music genre, notwithstanding, don't even care, was I Won't Talk Back. And before that, we heard Frozen Inertia from Remember the Exit Might Be Right Behind You, and a track called King of the Mountain, and we started off with Solya, the title track from the album Queen of Texas. Gonna keep playing music and keep on going. Odd Marshall, the next artist up from the album Seconds. This is Take Me Anywhere on 93.3.

Coming to you from the lower level of the Student Center at McMaster University in Hamilton, Ontario. This is Jamie, and the show is... This is no show. This is just music. The Beans. And yeah, the track's called Shoot Do. Shadoo, I suppose. I don't know how you say it when you're just speaking it, but when you're singing it, it's Shoot Do. And they played the CFMU fundraiser show at the Corktown in 2026. Thanks, guys. That was appreciated. Shabaka from Of the Earth and A Future Untold. And the set was started off with Odd Marshall and Take Me Anywhere. And let's keep on going. We got another couple of songs, and then we'll wrap up the set. This is a local band. The album is called Somersaults. This is Death Crash on 93.3.

from their album Mongoose, that's The Thick with College California. And before that, we heard Death Crash from Somersaults with the title track. And now we're going to leave you with one more, Ray Spoon from Assigned Country Singer at Birth. That's a kind of a funny title. This is Hyper Country. 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

Hello, CFMU 93.3 listeners. Welcome back to another episode of Lyrically Sound. I am your host, Kira, and tonight on the show, we're playing songs that have been released sort of over the summer or in the past little bit, basically in the time between the second season of Lyrically Sound ending and the time that the third season began. The reason being that when I was home for the summer, I would see all these amazing songs being released, and every single time I was like, oh, I want to play this on the show so badly, I want to promote it immediately, and every single time I was like, oh, I have to wait. So I stowed them away, and now this is Songs of the Summer into Fall. So that first song was Change from William Prince and Nathaniel Rateliff. I saw William Prince play it live at Supercrawl. It was wonderful, and it's just a beautiful song. We have lots of great songs coming up over the next hour, so I hope that you join us. Thank you so much for tuning in to CFMU 93.3 so far. Up next for you, I have The Brook and the Bluff with their song, Lookout Pond. 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

0: 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We started that set of songs out with Lookout Pond from The Brook and the Bluff. Then we had Mia Kelly with Holy Grail, Big Magic off of her most recent album, Big Time Roller Coaster Feeling. And then that last song was She Could Be Waiting for You from Shane Pendergast. Another new release, for it is the evening of new releases. And She Could Be Waiting for You was released by Shane Pendergast in August. And it's the first single off of an album. I believe it's 12 tracks coming October 23rd. I am absolutely elated at the prospect of new Shane Pendergast music. And if you are a Lyrically Sound listener, you will absolutely be listening at least through this show, if not of your own volition. But yes, there's much to be elated for. Coming up, I have a song from Noah Malcolm, but I reckon you guys have heard enough of me talking. So here is Noah himself introducing his song. 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
1: Hey, Hamilton. It's Noah Malcolm. I'm a queer singer-songwriter from Prince Edward Island, and I'm coming to you to play at Mills Hardware on Thursday, October 8th. I'm a folk pop artist, I have a band with me, and I'm going to be joined by local opener acts Alex Worms and Emma Whale. The show's at 8 p.m. and we'd love to have you there. Coming up, you're going to hear the first single that was released from my upcoming debut album. This is God Man.

That was Noah Malcolm with his latest release, Godman, off of his upcoming debut album. Again, Noah is playing at Mills Hardware here in Hamilton this Thursday, October 8th at 8 p.m. He has opening acts Alex Worms and Emma Whale. If you are looking to get tickets, you can go to the websites or the Instagrams of Mills Hardware or Noah Malcolm himself and snag those tickets. It is a great time, because it is always a great time, to listen to live Canadian music. So get out there and support artists. Up next for you, I have music from another debut album, this time from Mistaken for Wayne. So he released this album, Whitefish, in September, about like a week ago now. And it is a great album, cover to cover. I chose this song because it's a great song. I mean, it's awesome when people release thoroughly amazing albums. And you can just pick any song. It makes my job so easy. So here is Mistaken for Wayne with Water Eyes. 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

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Again, open mic night at The Grind, Wednesday, October 7th. 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

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Again, that is happening this Wednesday to Saturday, so it will be happening until October 10th, 10 a.m. to 4 p.m. each day at 35 York Boulevard. All right, folks, you are listening to Lyrically Sound on CFMU 93.3. Thank you so much for joining me. And if you're just tuning in this evening, we are playing songs that were released over the summer or recently in the fall. New release type beats. We had Mistaken for Wayne with Water Eyes opening that two-song set there. And then E. Roslin with Water Mirror just finished it off for us. That is off her new album, Water Body. It was released September 10th, and again, I know I keep saying this, but cover to cover, beautiful. It's a very tender album, a lot of that like single guitar playing with her stunning voice over top. And I actually discovered this because the Silver Sardines, who is also a Lyrically Sound favorite, opened for her at her album release show. And it was nowhere near me. I think it was in Montreal, but I saw it on socials, and I just fell down the rabbit hole of lovely folk musicians. So thank you to the Silver Sardines for leading me to E. Roslin. Thank you to E. Roslin for existing. Up next for you, I have Jake Vodland with Will the Circle Be Unbroken? From his newest album. 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

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We had Jake Vaudlin there with Will the Circle Be Unbroken, then Jack Pine from Shane Pendergast. Once again, that's the second single off of his upcoming album. And then that last song, we went back to Mia Kelly, Salish Sea, off of her album Big Time Roller Coaster Feeling, which was released in May. And if you haven't given it a listen yet, I highly recommend. It is a lovely album. So we're going to keep going this evening with new releases. Up next for you, I have Lizzie McAlpine with her song Over Country from her latest album, Angel. 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

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We started there with Over Country from Lizzie McAlpine. Then we had Andy Schoaf with Losing, and that is off his album. It's a re-release to celebrate the 10th anniversary of The Party, which is an album I will talk about until I die. And he, in honor of the 10th anniversary, he's releasing an EP that contains live versions, demos, songs that were cut, and Losing happens to be one of them, for whatever reason. But yes, he released that as the first little teaser for the After Party EP that is coming out October 16th. So more to come from Andy Schoaf, as always. And then that last song ended with Haunted from Phoebe Bridgers, absolutely stunning off of her most recent album, Lost Weekend. And I think that that is the only time that I've ever heard somebody rhyme sky and the ocean with ibuprofen. And I'm not sure if it'll be the last time I ever hear somebody rhyme those two phrases, but if it is, it's okay, because I know Phoebe did it well. We are wrapping up now this evening. Thank you so much for joining me. I hope you have enjoyed the last hour, and I hope that you tune in again to a new Lyrically Sound, not next weekend, for it is reading week, but the weekend after, October 18th. But until then, here is It Can't Be from the Brook and the Bluff. Have a terrific 2 weeks. Have a wonderful Thanksgiving. And you have been listening to Lyrically Sound on CFMU 93.3.

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2: 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We've got some great tunes lined up for the next hour, so stay tuned and enjoy.